0: Well, Bernie, we're back again.
1: Yes, we are.
0: Why don't you let everybody know what we just pounded through? I think that was a good 40 minutes of music right there, right?
1: Maybe? Yeah, pretty much. All right. Started that one out with Back to Back Tobacco Roads. First was Spooky Tooth and then Rare Earth.
0: Yeah, good tracks.
1: Yeah. The Very Long Telegraph Road from Dire Straits. My Road from Spirit. Moody Blues gave us Eternity Road. Long and Winding Road from the Hollies. Goodbye Yellow Brick Road from Elton John. Bright Side of the Road, Van Morrison. Long and Winding Road from the Beatles. Middle of the Road, the Pretenders. And we finished that one off with North Carolina and Chapel Hill's own James Taylor, Country Road.
0: Yeah, great, great set. Thanks again, folks, for listening in. We really do appreciate you being part of our weekly dose of, you know, if you want to get involved, I've mentioned a couple hundred times, I think, over the last few weeks, check out WCOMFM.org. 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We could use all your support. Monetary contributions are a huge help as well. And this show is still looking for an underwriter. If there's some business there that would like to be a part of this, we'd be more than happy to, you know, promote you guys as sponsors for our show. Yes. Bernie, thanks again. I looked forward to coming back and look forward to you coming back the week after.
1: Yeah, I will be out next week. It is my wife and myself's 44th wedding anniversary.
0: Happy anniversary.
1: Thank you.
0: That's a big deal.
1: Yes, it is.
0: 44 years is no joke.
1: Plus, I've got my son coming up next week on Monday, so that'll be a lot of fun.
0: Yep. Well, until next week, folks, you know, thanks for tuning in. We look forward to having you with us next week. Same time, same bat channel, that kind of thing.
1: There you go. We ready?
0: I'm going to try to do what Bernie does with his sign off.
1: Okay.
0: You give me the sign.
1: Okay. One, two, three.
0: Adios, amigos.

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0: is.
1: Live from Carrboro, my friends, it is the Whammy Douglas Radio Hour featuring the lovely Dr. J and the lovely Meg from Highlights, and starring my favorite principal, maybe your favorite principal, Principal Christopher Horn, ladies and gentlemen.
2: Okay. Welcome.
1: Welcome, sir. Aim that microphone towards you, Chris.
3: I thought you were going to call me lovely, too, but that's okay.
1: I'm drinking. You are a handsome fella. Chris, sir, Mr. Dr. Horn, Principal Horn, my first question. I've had four principals on now. You're my fourth. Is it important for you to be called Principal Horn, Mr. Horn, Chris, Christopher? What do you care? What do you go by?
3: Students, parents, who are we talking about?
1: Parents.
3: My parents?
1: Yeah.
3: It really depends on the relationship, to be honest with you, but I do like to be called like Mr. Horn.
1: What do your buddies call you? Nothing bad.
3: Let's just get right into it.
1: This is a family program.
3: So,
1: no, seriously, though.
3: The people that really know me, that I grew up around, actually call me Topher. And so, where's Topher come from? It's the second half of Christopher. And so, I grew up as Topher.
2: I love that. And
3: if you really know me, it's Topher.
1: Is it okay if I call you Topher?
2: No.
1: I know we're not there yet. No, Mr. Horn.
2: I'm going to interject and say no.
1: Mr. Horn.
2: Yeah, no.
1: But I grew up, my dad, like our whole thing was, we're very casual. Get to first name as fast as possible. That was that's how I learned. My dad's philosophy, I'm not saying it's right, but like I had a doctor's appointment yesterday and I referred to my doctor by their first name.
4: Did they like that?
1: Well, I got kicked out, but yeah. Meg, that's not the first time.
2: He's like, they are like, you have arthritis, go.
1: We also have Robin Horn
2: Thanks
1: in the building.
2: Coming. Woo!
1: As well Robin as Horn. The great.
2: She's a beauty, I will say.
3: Thanks for being here, babe.
1: A lovely welcome. And also, folks, we have from the world of Ohio-based improv, taking notes already, Greg Payne.
2: Also a beauty. Here, also a beauty.
1: Dr. J, it's great to have you here.
2: Oh, thanks. It's great to be back.
1: What is on your mind?
2: Ooh, I don't think we want to go there right now.
1: You've got our beloved principal right here.
2: I know. Are we going right in?
1: Go right in.
2: Okay, so, God, there's so many things on my mind. Principal Horn, Topher, Principal Topher. Just kidding. The thing that I think about regularly in the whole school district wide is support for children with disabilities and how we can do this in a way where all children in our district feel equally accepted, you know, equally like part of the school. And yeah. I don't
1: know. Okay, maybe you could have gone with a little bit.
2: You asked
1: a little
2: me,
1: bit of an easier question.
2: You brought
1: question.
2: This up. Like, I'm sorry, but you led this, and this is what's on my mind.
1: Go ahead.
2: You know, like, and I know you can't answer this in, you know, an hour, let alone 2 to 3 minutes that you're going to get right now. But I just always, you know, I've heard stories from parents, both very positive about children with disabilities being, you know, integrated and accepted in the Chapel Hill School District. And then I've also heard stories of children that were not necessarily, the parent, at least from the parent perspective, not like included in a way that is meaningful to them. So
1: specifically at McDougal, you heard that?
2: No, broadly. No,
1: okay.
2: Definitely not McDougal.
1: He's the principal of McDougal.
2: Yes, but I'm asking in a broad sense. I'm sorry. But yeah.
1: Like, don't apologize. Just like, I'm just clarifying.
2: I it's one of the things that, like, if there's anything that's going to keep me up at night, it's worrying about, like, supporting all the children in our district, in our world, in, you know, the universe. But yeah, what are your thoughts on that and like ensuring that all children have access to meaningful learning opportunities?
3: Absolutely. I'll say first and foremost that we're so blessed. We have top-notch staff.
2: Yeah.
3: Our theme this year is Dream Team, just because we literally have the best staff that any principal in the community could ask for.
1: Yeah, I hear that.
3: With that being said, we're very inclusive.
2: Yeah.
3: We're very supportive. We want all students to feel welcome.
2: Mm-hmm.
3: And so I would say for my time there, and this will be my fifth year coming up, that has been a standard.
2: Mm-hmm.
3: And that we've worked really hard to, from our ECAC classes that we have, To our students who are included in our general ed classes, just to really focus on co-teaching, focus on co-teaching strategies that grow each and every student, like where they're at to where we need them to be.
2: Yeah.
3: And so I would say that that is a priority for us, and it's something that we'll continue to focus on this year.
1: Is that the hardest part of your job, Chris? What I've learned, principal. What I've learned, what should I say, Robin? What should I say?
2: That's Robin gave you
3: it's a radio show. You can call me Chris. It's fine.
0: I like titles because it reminds the person in which I'm speaking to you in. So
2: yeah.
0: if you need a mic. Line, I'm going to say your first name. But if we are talking on a talk show or a podcast, I'm going to say principal because that's where I want you to come and start.
1: Principal Horn. But okay. I'm just so casual. But I need to. I think Robin needs a mic. Robin needs her own.
2: I agree.
1: Robin needs her own guest starring show. But Chris, Jess brings up a great. Jess brings up a great point. McDougal is an incredible school for a good number of kids, our daughter included. It's an excellent experience. I can tell you from our experience that our daughter, no doubt in my mind, is being prepared for high school, and I would even say already even college.
2: Oh yeah,
1: and that's under your leadership. But is that the hardest part of the job? Just the what is the hardest part of the job? Start there.
3: Wow, that is a great question.
1: well, I'm a professional interviewer, sir.
3: I would say the hardest part of the job, and it's similar to what you brought up, is truly growing students to proficiency and beyond.
1: Just every student.
3: Meeting every student where they're at and taking them to where we need them to be. So that's really part of our vision. Like, we talk about being a culturally responsive learning environment where 100%, so that number is important, right? 100% of our students grow to be independent learners, not dependent learners,
4: right?
3: To make a positive impact basically on themselves, on the school, on the community, in their family, and in the world.
4: Yeah.
3: So the hardest part, the most challenging part, is understanding that you're going to get students that are well below grade level.
4: Mm-hmm. Right.
3: And it's our job to get them, as you said, high school ready when it's time for them to leave out of here.
1: And it's hundreds and hundreds of kids from different backgrounds, different learning experiences, different environments, different family environments, and you get them all in the same building 5 days a week and just figure out how to get them to that level.
3: I would say the other thing that's really hard is when you have students that are chronically absent, right, that aren't in school. So how do you educate? How do you grow students that aren't there?
1: Yeah.
3: And how do you get them there, right? And so that's another part of that challenge.
1: If you could point to one thing that keeps you up at night, is that it? Is who's not going to show up tomorrow?
3: it's closing the gap.
1: Yeah.
3: That's the thing that keeps me up at night.
1: Yeah, I was listening to an interview from a senator who, an education forward senator, talking about, like, you know, the kid that is at level and then goes up 10%. That's great. The kid that is at way down at this level that goes up a percent, that is a Herculean effort. You know, that's the teacher. The teacher that gets that kid to that next level, that's who we really should be celebrating. But let's go back a little bit. Let's dig into the life. We've got Principal Chris Horn in the building. Go back a little bit, Chris. I know you've been at McDougal for 5 years, but you go back. Where are you from?
3: This is my fifth year coming up. Super excited.
1: Nice.
3: I'm from Pittsburgh, Pennsylvania.
1: I saw that Steelers hat. Robin waving the fake terrible towel in the background.
2: Listen, we have a Cleveland Browns fan here.
1: Jess is a Browns fan.
2: But also, like, it's not like we ever win.
3: Yeah.
2: So.
1: Respect. Yeah. I'm from West Virginia. A lot of my hometown loves the Steelers.
3: We're everywhere. Steelers.
1: And I saw that picture you sent me with the Steelers hat.
0: It's a great city.
2: It is. It's a beautiful city. I do enjoy
1: Meg
2: Pittsburgh.
1: From Highlights.
0: Fun city.
1: Where are you from, Meg from Highlights?
0: I grew up in Southern Ohio.
1: Beautiful.
0: In
1: excellent.
0: The rolling hills of Southern Ohio.
1: So you're from Pittsburgh. You grew up there. Where did you go to undergrad?
3: So I started off with a basketball scholarship to William & Mary University.
2: Oh,
1: nice.
3: College of William & Mary.
1: I've heard of it.
3: Then I transferred back to Pitt, my hometown, to play basketball because that was a dream of mine.
1: For Pitt?
3: Yeah, it didn't go well, though.
1: Yeah.
3: It didn't go well.
2: But that's a big school. I mean, that's like Division One, right?
3: Oh, yeah. William & Mary is Division One, but that was Big East back when it was really the Big East.
2: Oh, so yeah. Was Notre Dame in the Big East at the time?
3: No, not at that time. That was like Syracuse, Villanova.
1: Back in the heyday.
3: St. John's.
1: Like, bloodbath.
2: Oh, yeah. Ooh.
3: It was a big deal. So
1: dang,
3: that was a dream, though, and that was awesome. My mom ran a minority pre-college program, so... It was just good to be back home as well. And then after that, I went and got my master's in public management from Carnegie Mellon University.
2: Sweet.
1: That's impressive.
2: Yeah.
1: That's impressive.
2: High very high stakes universities.
3: Education has always been at the forefront. I mean, shout out to my mom, who is always, like, from when I was young, taught me how to read. I remember sitting in her bed, cat, hat, rat, like literally, ran a pre-college program. I was at colleges asking questions when the high schoolers that were there, and I was like in elementary school.
1: Shout out to Mama Horn.
3: So yeah, Mama Horn got me on the right track.
1: Okay, so I know you're probably too busy. You probably don't have time, but would you consider coaching the McDougal basketball team? Are you just too busy? You're probably just too busy.
3: Well, I love coaching. I coached AAU for a while. I got a chance to coach my son, so it's a passion of mine. But Coach Davis, Coach Simmons, they're great.
2: Coach Chris.
1: We got a good program.
2: Coach Chris over here coaches the soccer.
1: I'm the assistant.
3: I do know that. Our soccer
1: Paul McLaughlin coaches the soccer team. It is amazing.
3: You're a part of the championships.
1: I've got three OPECs.
3: Yes.
1: I've got three
3: OPECs. Part of that.
2: Yeah. And two more are coming this year.
1: I hope so, yeah. I'll tell you, do you remember...
3: Teamwork.
1: Who was the previous principal at McDougal Middle?
2: I don't know.
1: We know
3: Dr. Bales. Dr. Bales. Bob Bales.
2: Bob Bales.
3: Yeah, he was my predecessor.
2: She's going into eighth grade, so we've had you her first 2 years. And that's just a really side anecdote story. I recall middle school being terrible, like every day, just like and like Tiffany making fun of me and like Tracy having the party that I wasn't invited to. Like, I read my middle school diary recently, so these are actually specific things that happened. But I feel like our daughter, Maggie, is just living the dream in middle school.
1: And she's having a great experience.
2: She's happy and like... comes home and is happy and like does her homework and understands the things, and I'm like, what's happening? Like, why is

0: life. I grew up with three sisters, but I didn't know anything about what a girl goes through until now. And the things they got to go through. And then if they want to play a sport, how hard that is. And then the pressure and the academic. It's crazy what these kids go through. I've learned a lot myself as a dad in the last couple of years. But
1: yeah, social media hasn't helped.
2: Yeah. No.
0: We all keep thinking, gosh, this is getting worse. That's getting worse. This is getting worse. But then if you go back in time, I bet our parents were like, oh, my gosh, this is so awful. This is so bad. I think about that all the time.
2: I don't think my parents knew when I was. I don't even remember until I went back to my diary. And I'm like, oh, my gosh, I was miserable. And like, I remember getting glasses at that time in my life and just all the things. But I don't, maybe they did know. And they were like, oh, poor Jess. Like, they're all picking on her at school. And I don't know.
0: Yeah, no, it's crazy.
2: It's not
0: like
2: about
0: the
2: me.
0: How much society is changing, and it's just by the day now it's changing. My parents, to your point, Jess, I could be out of town for a week, and my parents wouldn't even know. Like, it was so. My parents, know
2: all,
0: everything.
2: You had Maggie's three doing. Sisters, but also two brothers, so they are like the freaking Brady Bunch,
1: big family.
2: Yeah.
1: Love that.
0: So William and Mary to Pitt to Carnegie Mellon. That's a very impressive resume. And then how do you find yourself in Carrboro, North Carolina?
1: Oh, my goodness, man. It's such a blessing. And so just long story short.
0: We're already 20 minutes in. It goes fast.
1: It does go fast.
0: Good. I'm sorry.
1: So high school math teacher for 9.5 years in Pittsburgh Public Schools. Uh-huh. Spent a year as a math coach. Then start to my administrative career as assistant principal at my alma mater, Penn Hills High School.
0: Oh, cool. I love it. That's a great. I love
1: you guys
0: that.
1: Ever heard of Aaron Darnold? Aaron Darnold for the Rams.
2: Yeah.
1: I mean, he's from there. It's
2: for
1: a great
2: sure.
1: school.
2: Yeah.
1: And then came down here, Goldsboro High School for a year. Then went to Columbus City Schools for 3 years. That was my first middle school
2: Columbus
1: experience.
2: Friends in the house.
0: I'm sorry, I missed that. Where? I'm sorry.
2: Columbus.
1: It was Columbus.
2: Seba.
1: Columbus City School.
0: Home of highlights. Meg.
3: Our kids go to a Columbus City School. So.
1: What school do they go to?
3: They go to Acol Kenwood, the French immersion school.
1: Okay.
2: Yeah.
1: Awesome.
2: Oh, so my wee made a lot of sense.
3: Bonjour.
2: But I just like busted out.
3: Yeah.
1: And then I got the call. I interviewed to come back to North Carolina because I really love North Carolina. I left Pittsburgh because of the snow. I mean, I love Pittsburgh, but I don't love the snow.
0: It's cold up there, man.
2: They got the snow in Columbus, though, too.
1: They do.
0: I love the Midwest, but it is cold up there.
1: Yeah, it's cold. Like, shoveling snow, that's kind of a daily task.
0: That's
1: man,
0: not awesome.
3: On the side of a hill in Pittsburgh,
1: on the
3: right?
1: Side, on the side of the hill, right? It's part of the routine before you go to school, you know? But then I got the call to come here, and I just was elated, and it's been a great experience ever since.
0: Well, we're very glad to have you. Like I said, I'm not trying to glaze you, as the kids would say.
2: Yeah, that is.
0: But our daughter has had.
3: You lost all your viewers on that one.
0: And we acknowledge that we are
3: 12 and under viewers.
2: All the young kids have tuned out.
0: No, seriously, we acknowledge that we are very privileged people in general. But our daughter from kindergarten. All the way through McDougal.
2: She's been McDougal her whole
0: All the way through.
2: Career.
0: She's had a fantastic experience, and I credit you. I credit Kartisha Jones. I credit Aisha Howard. We really had a good experience.
3: See, you're why we can't get him to move.
2: This is why we stayed in North Carolina.
3: We come and say, come on back. Come on back.
0: Yeah, because we lived in Ohio for a long time. But here's what I've noticed. To me, you have to have a lot of different skill sets to be a principal. But what I've noticed is you have to go in one day. You go from an awesome thing happening to a bad thing happening to an awesome thing happening to a bad. You have to be able to just ride that wave, not get too high,
1: ride.
0: Not
1: Absolutely.
0: Get too low. Because I've noticed this just from my role as an assistant coach. It might be like at 11 a.m., you know, some wonderful thing happened. Some kid got an award. Something awesome happened. Half an hour later, there's some awful discipline thing you got to deal with, or a fire drill, or right? I mean, you go like middle school, it just goes back and forth from good to bad to good to bad, and you have to just, you're on the top of all that, right?
1: Yeah.
0: So is that the, like, tell me about that.
1: I love it, man.
0: You just ride it. You just ride that.
1: It keeps us busy. I love the roller coaster. I love being able to be calm in tense situations.
0: You have a calm demeanor for sure.
1: Yeah.
2: You too.
1: But I love the challenge. Like, I always, even when I was a teacher, I taught about leadership.
0: Yeah.
1: You know, so I just love leadership as well. So everything's a leadership challenge for me. So I just enjoy embracing that challenge.
0: I've never seen it more than at middle school, where it'll be like, you know,

0: honor society, this wonderful thing, and you're like leading all these, and then like a fight, you know, some, you have to go deal with the fight or something bad is happening. You know what I mean? Like,
1: yeah, man.
0: It's just it's crazy.
1: For sure.
0: It's crazy, Dr. J.
2: Sure is.
0: Greg Payne is in the background.
3: I got a question.
2: He is.
0: Go ahead, Greg.
2: You can have
0: jump on
2: mic.
0: The mic. And then we'll hit him with some music after this. Go ahead, Payne.
3: And what made you want to make the leap from teacher to principal?
2: Ooh.
1: Great question.
2: Yes, I was going
1: to
2: say.
1: My wife said you need to make more money.
0: Robin said.
1: I'm not married to you anymore. No, seriously. I mean, that was part of it.
0: Robin Horn in the house.
2: Robin
0: Horn in the
1: No, but seriously, though, I mean.
0: More money.
1: As I said, I was
0: Well, you said leadership, too.
1: Yeah, I was in the classroom, and I had a real passion for growing my students to be student leaders. And then when I got an idea of what I was supposed to be doing in the classroom, I really wanted a greater influence on what was happening outside. So empowering students and staff to lead is a passion of mine. And so I just, like I said, I just wanted that greater influence. You know, one day I'll be a superintendent because, like I said, I love leadership.
2: Whoa. As long as it's not this year.
1: No, right?
2: Our daughter has one more year.
1: Okay. Not even close.
2: Yeah. I do think about that, though. Like, it makes sense. Like, you're on a trajectory, right?
1: And to be transparent, I'll give you some transparency as well. So as an assistant principal in my alma mater, I was able to be the ninth grade basketball coach as well.
0: Yeah, all right? That's fine.
1: The high school coach position opened up, and I was the leading all-time leading scorer. All right, so
2: I was kind of a big deal back in the day. Yeah,
1: and so I didn't get that position, and it was really, really upset.
2: As the head
1: so
2: coach,
1: straight to head principal position. Yeah. Like I left the school and went and got my first principalship, and it's been kind of history ever since.
0: That's beautiful. That's excellent.
1: Because I could see myself, you know, being a college or NBA coach if I would have taken that.
2: Yeah.
1: You know, probably got that high school job.
2: Yeah.
1: I could have seen that happening, too.
0: And McDougal is, I know academics is why we're all there, and learning and leadership and growing up. But it is a sports powerhouse.
1: Absolutely.
2: Like,
1: we like winning.
2: All our friends, like at other middle schools, are like, all the athletes are at McDougal. You know, like, it's true.
1: Yes.
2: Like, we are the athletes.
1: We are. And so it's funny because, you know, Principal Paulson is a really good friend of mine and we're super competitive.
2: Which school is that?
1: He was the principal at Colbrith.
2: Colbrith.
1: Me and him were like, we had this battle against each other.
2: Yeah.
1: And he since has gotten promoted. He took on Carlborough High School. And so now I got to find another target. I got to find a different high school to target now.
2: I don't know any of the middle school principals. Do you, Chris?

0: is that, Chris?
1: That is Elevation Worship.
0: That was sweet.
1: Yeah, man.
0: Thank you for bringing that in. That's good stuff.
2: All right, I got a question for you.
3: Meg from Highlights.
2: Yep.
0: Go ahead, Meg from Highlights.
2: Principal Horn, your lovely wife. She's very beautiful.
0: Is Robin here? Horn.
2: She's I want to know, notably,
1: way out of my league, right?
3: Remarkably beautiful.
2: Remarkably beautiful, yeah.
0: Chris Horn punches above his weight.
2: I want to know, like, what's the story? Where'd you guys meet? How long you've been together? What's that story?
1: Okay. All right. I'll go there. And so it actually is a funny story. And so we took the same college class. And
0: which school? Which one?
1: At University of Pittsburgh. She is beautiful, as you can see. And so I kind of waited until the last day of class to ask her out on a date.
2: Were you intimidated?
1: Yeah, I was very intimidated.
3: Were you all like making
1: just in case she said no, it wouldn't be awkward. Apparently, I did some presentation that wooed her, though, so I already had her attention.
3: Well done.
2: Those leadership skills.
1: So I asked her out, and she went out with me. If you guys might be familiar with, I don't know, Columbus kind of far, but Kennywood Park is like the place to go. It's like the amusement park.
0: I don't know that one.
3: It sounds familiar.
1: And so, you know, that was one of our first dates.
3: Aww.
1: And it's been, like I said, it's been history ever since. I love her. She's amazing.
0: How long y'all been married?
1: 21 years.
0: Ooh. Get out.
1: Guess how many kids we have.
0: Get out.
1: Four.
0: Get out.
3: Oh, my gosh. Are you serious?
1: I'm serious. And our youngest graduate just finished her first year in college.
0: Because y'all look, wow. You all really do look young.
3: You like, do.
0: You look so young.
1: Well, I got a lot of gray. I just got to keep it low.
3: No.
1: Can't see it as much.
0: Wow. Oh, my gosh. So the love story of Chris and Robin Horn.
3: You have one in college.
0: You're hearing it right now live on
1: college.
3: Two in college.
1: My youngest just finished her first year in college.
0: Where are they going?
3: Oh, my gosh.
1: So my daughter, Kiki, is an amazing volleyball player. And so she started at UCLA, and then she just entered the portal like a lot of people do.
3: Yeah.
1: Coast to coast, she's at UCF.
0: In that portal crazy.
1: That portal is crazy, man.
0: So you're Central Florida. You're trying to navigate that.
1: Yeah, well, I mean, I love the fact that they get paid, right? So you got the rev share thing going on.
0: Think about what they're generating. I mean, yeah.
1: Yeah. So that's a beautiful thing. Yeah. And so Kiki and then my two oldest, my daughter Kylia is just graduated from Winston-Salem State University a couple of years ago. She's
0: good
1: experiencing
0: school.
1: Being a young adult in the real world.
2: Right.
1: And then my oldest son, Isaiah, he is in school to be a mechanic.
0: So. That's fantastic.
2: Awesome. We're
0: Chris, how much do you get involved in that whole portal discussion? Or do you just hang back and wait till she comes to you? Or are you like the do you get involved? Or are you just kind of, because that's world.
1: I'm the laid back one.
0: You hang back.
1: This is the
0: Robin.
1: Agent right
3: Robin's
1: here.
3: Robin's
1: he's the one that makes all
3: the
1: moves.
3: Portal.
1: With the portal, talking to the coaches and things like that.
2: You're the house manager.
0: It sounds like we need to have another episode and just have Robin on.
1: Part two.
2: Yeah.
1: Uh-huh.
0: Chris, the other thing that crossed my mind. So, again, you're a middle school principal. We hope you stay for a long time, but at least for one more year.
3: Yeah. Until you're here for one more, right? Yeah.
0: But going back to elementary school. So we've had three elementary school principals on this show. You've got Kurtisha Jones, Dr. Jones.
3: Dr. J, the other Dr. J.
0: Getting into the personality of a principal. So you've got, you know, Kurtisha Jones, you know, life of the party, fun, selfies, you know.
3: TikToks.
0: Lovely, wonderful, big, huge energy, great awesome personality.
1: Game. Really great.
0: Incredible game.
3: Yeah.
0: Incredible shoe game.
3: So we
0: had a great experience under her. Her predecessor, Aisha Howard. A little bit more stern, quiet, reserved.
3: Quieter. I wouldn't say stern, but
0: incredible experience.
3: Yeah.
0: She got us through COVID. We had a great experience through her. Very different personality from Kurtisha Jones. And then Laurel Stolte, the principal.
3: Oh, I was wondering who
0: A little
3: third.
0: Bit of a mix of those two. Is there such thing as the quote-unquote personality trait of a principal? Because like they all seem to be a little bit different to me. Is there one that works better, or you know what you see what I'm saying?
1: I know where you're getting at. I think everybody has their style, and you got to be your authentic self in your leadership role. And I think people learn how to make it work for them.
0: Because like Aisha and Kurtisha couldn't ask for two more different people. But from the consumer, we're the customer. From the customer perspective, we had a great experience the whole way through.
3: Mm-hmm.
0: So there's not a magic bullet for how to be a good principal.
1: The art and science of being a school leader, I think, is a little bit of both, man.
0: But we love Kartisha Jones, yeah, Dr. Jones. Awesome. She did a speech, I think Greg Payne. She did a speech Women's right here Day. In the Drakeford Library. That was the best speech I heard in years.
3: Yeah.
0: Just right over here. It was just like a 10-minute thing.
3: Carver Women's Day. She was the keynote, and Chris, she killed it.
0: That was a really good speaking engagement. I was very impressed.
3: I believe I was sobbing.
0: Yeah. There were tears.
1: Like, to your point, we came in the same year.
3: Yeah. I see pictures of the two of you together on it was perfect. Instagram. And
1: we really, really promote the One McDougal, right?
3: Yeah.
0: So I love it. I love that.
1: Something that you might not know is that we have through the leadership of Catherine Sweat, who is also amazing at our school.
3: Oh, yes.
1: Yes, shout out. And she's Ohio State and
3: Brown
1: fan. Yeah, I know.
3: Cleveland Brown I'm okay with, but not Ohio State.
1: But so we just do a lot of things. So she has helped us implement Reading Buddy program, Math Buddy program.
3: Just
1: we go down
3: mom,
1: and
3: right?
1: we help the elementary school students learn to read and do math better.
3: So I was a Reading Buddy, like, as a parent volunteer when Maggie was in, like, I don't know, second grade. I used to go, like, into kindergarten classrooms and,
0: not
3: like,
0: second.
3: Read.
0: Second,
3: loved it.
0: She was online.
3: That's
0: so it wasn't second grade.
3: So she must have been in first grade. But I remember going into the kindergarten classrooms and reading to the kids. And one of my fondest memories, and this is, like, a little bit of a tangent, and I apologize, but
0: don't apologize.
3: I remember I was in one teacher's classroom, and I took the kids into a shared office with who was Maggie's kindergarten teacher, who's no longer there. But after Maggie's first day of school, I sent a little note to the teacher, and I was like, oh my gosh, Maggie really loved her first day. Thank you so much. And that note was hanging on the teacher's billboard, and I was like, oh my gosh, like, she actually, like, it was a quick note, and I was in tears when she went to kindergarten. I didn't know what was going to happen, but she came home and she was thrilled. Everything went well, so I sent a little note, and there it was, like, a year later on the teacher's bulletin board.
0: Aww.
3: And I was like, aw, I love this.
0: It's amazing how much those little things matter.
3: Like, and I guess,
0: I love the One McDougal. I mean, you don't know how much that means to the... Again, we're like the customer, like to the community, the family, because it is. It's just been such a great experience. House of Pain, what's on your mind?
4: Yes, question. If you had any interesting or funny stories about running into any students or parents out on the street.
3: Yes, this is good.
0: Like tonight, you mean?
3: Out in the wild. No, this is not the wild. That doesn't count.
1: Oh, man.
0: We're pretty well behaved.
1: I was going to say, I wish I had funny. I will say, too, that I do live in Raleigh. So I do commute.
3: You're a step removed.
1: So I don't always, walk these streets. But I just the other day, maybe it's not that funny, but there was a parent at a gas station who was parked, like, really awkwardly. And so I came in. I had to, maneuver around. And
3: it wasn't me,
1: and
3: was
1: she
3: it?
1: Ran up. No, it was not you.
3: I'm not known for my
1: She
3: parking
1: ran up to me. He's like, I'm so, so sorry. I'm so, so sorry for the way it's my son. He just learned. And she's like, Principal Horn. Oh, my gosh. And she said, her son's name, and I was like, hey, what's up, man? It's good to see you, but yeah.
5: That's pretty funny.
1: That's probably the best story I have right now.
2: I was going to ask, like, we talked about, like, what's the hardest part of a day, but what's the one part of your day that you look forward to the most?
0: Yeah.
2: Great question.
1: So every day I kind of became known for fist bumping the students in the morning. And so that's just connecting with students to start the day.
0: In the morning.
1: And being able to really read their faces and seeing if it's a good day, if it's a challenging day, and being able to support them just right off the bat. I do have situations where I have special fist bumps with some students or high fives, things like that. So I really love that part of the day. I would also say that, and this is any principal will tell you this, if you're having a challenging day, just go sit in, like, some of your best teachers' classrooms.
3: That's cool.
1: And just see greatness happen.
0: Yeah.
1: And people connect in ways that
0: that's awesome.
1: Are just amazing. Just watching someone in their calling, it's a beautiful thing to behold. So on those challenging days, doing that as well.
0: Really, yeah.
1: Really
2: that's
1: great.
2: Cool.
0: Incredible things happen over there at McDougal. I mean, I've seen so many wonderful things, and it's just amazing.
2: Well, I have to think that there's probably kids, like, in your school now that will, in 10 years and 20 years, remember that you fist bumped them or had a special handshake or something. Mm-hmm. Like, Jess telling stories about her memories from middle school. Like, think about just like that bigness of being able to, like, someone's going to be telling someone, like, my principal fist bumped me in the hallway every day and didn't ask how I was or how my day's going. I just think that's really awesome.
0: Oh, I guarantee you it matters.
1: We're really student-centered, you know, and so I think that for a student that has been there for all 3 years with me and our leadership team there, they kind of would take it for granted.
0: Yeah. But
1: I do know being in other spaces that it's not the typical experience.
0: Yeah.
1: We focus on students and support students, you know.
0: I love it. Is it hard for you to stay out of the weeds, though? Like, as the top guy, I imagine that on any given day, you kind of have to stay up here a little bit where there's all these things happening. And like, do you have to kind of stay out of the weeds? Do you get into the weeds? You know what I'm asking? Like,
2: or how often are you in that math class?
0: How often are you like, okay,
2: because like,
0: think about the school day. There's obviously there's education, there's sports, there's discipline, there's lunch, there's all these different things you got to think about. And, do you dive into the weeds or do you stay up here? Like, you know what I mean?
1: It comes with experience. You know, I definitely like to dive in and, you know, I like to lead by example as well. And so getting in there and kind of modeling. But, you know, to your earlier point, like, even if on the basketball court, if I'm watching the middle school basketball match, I'm like, come on, man, go. Let's go. The only one scoring, like, similar to that. Like, there are definitely times when I'm like, yes, I probably do get into the weeds a little bit too much.
0: I got to ask you again. Okay. I know we have a great coaching staff at McDougal, but let's just say they move on. Would you consider...
3: Is that, like, within regulations to have, like, a principal as...
0: I don't know why there'd be a
3: head coach.
0: The governor of West Virginia coaches middle school basketball. Like, I don't know. It might be a time thing, right? It's not a rule against it, is it?
1: I'm not aware, but I like I said,
0: I know we have a good, you don't want to say anything against the current staff, but just let's just say that the current coach goes up to Chapel Hill High. Let's just say that. Would you?
1: And it was like an emergency situation. We need somebody to coach the kids.
2: It's Friday night.
0: Chris is like,
2: he's in.
1: Yes.
0: Chris jumps up and pulls, and he's got like the jersey on. He has the whistle in his pocket.
3: This is so giving One Tree Hill vibes.
0: Have y'all ever watched One Tree Hill?
3: That show?
0: They filmed it in Wilmington. But it's about a high school.
3: But there's a very heavy high school basketball storyline.
0: North Carolina specific.
3: Yeah, and it's North Carolina, and it's like, I don't know. I'm envisioning this storyline happening.
0: And here we are talking about One Tree Hill.
3: Here we are.
0: Because, Coach.
3: Go Ravens.
0: I'll be candid. I want to put in a good word. Now, we've met a couple times. Do you remember one day you helped me? My daughter lost a water bottle, and you took me to the lost and found. That's an example.
3: Oh, I have one for you, too, actually.
0: Yeah.
3: No, go ahead.
0: Well, no, that's it. He's the principal of the school helping me find a water bottle. Like, that's the level.
2: How lost you were, and he was like,
0: sir. Yeah. He took one look at me like, this man needs help.
2: He needs to be at the lost and found.
3: No, I can one-up you on this. So it was the dance when Maggie was in sixth grade, so a few years ago. And one of the kids came up to me at the... I was, like, assistant DJ. I didn't sign up for anything, but... my friend was the DJ, and she's like, will you just, like, take the requests from the kids? So all I had to do all night is, like, break children's hearts and be like, yeah, I'll tell her. And Jenny's like, I'm not playing that. I'm not playing this. So I did that. It was fine.
0: He can't get down and worry about all
3: that. No, he can't. But this is what he did worry about. Is so one kid at the end of the night comes up to me with, like, Invisalign, like, retainer braces situation. He's like, I found this on the floor. And I was like, oh, thanks. Like, that had come out of a child's mouth and was on the floor.
0: Someone needs that.
3: I found you. You may or may not remember this, but I walked right to you. I'm like, here. This was given to me by a child, and we can figure out what to do with it in the future, but I'm not holding on to this Invisalign that clearly belongs in someone's mouth that is not mine. Do you remember it?
1: I do, vaguely.
3: Okay.
1: Do vaguely.
3: He's like, this random woman gave me this Invisalign.
0: Honey, he's...
3: And then I threw it away.
0: Dr. J, he's been trying to forget about that.
3: So have I. But yeah, I mean, like, what do you do in that context? I'm like, this is probably, like... you know, at least a couple $100s, if not
0: for that family, that's a big deal. Probably.
3: Yeah, which is why I handed it off to the principal, who I'm sure took care of it.
1: Kids do come up to me, like, you'd be amazed at the parties. Like, kids come up to me, all types of stuff. Mr. Horn, do you know where my phone is? Yeah, I have it back in my pocket. Here you go.
2: Like, you're a literal lost and found, too.
1: I am a lost and found, yeah.
0: gosh, the stuff you put up with.
5: All the hats.
0: Deal with. Oh, and yeah. Just from the. Yeah, and we talked about this a lot with Dr. Jones, too. Just like all the things that go right, and you don't even think about it. If you're the parent, you just assume it's going to go right. But if that crossing guard's not there at 7 o'clock in the morning, rain or shine, then some kid could get hit by a car. That's got to happen properly. The lunch has to happen properly. Everything. So many things have to be orchestrated and executed properly.
5: Yeah.
0: For and we just, us parents, we just assume it's all going to work fine. And then it's just amazing
2: The logistics
0: and the circus act that our school goes through.
3: Yeah, no, I'm just saying, DJ.
0: Not to mention the learning.
3: I just got a text from DJ Simons that said he just tried calling, but the phone went to voicemail.
0: Oh, sorry.
3: This is an important.
0: People are.
5: The I phone wonder if we got any call-ins, man.
3: Yeah,
0: the phone lines are ringing. Folks want to talk.
3: But definitely,
5: they want to hear more about Robin. Yeah, everybody's calling in to hear about Robin.
0: Robin is the surprise breakout hit of this show. Is Robin Horn? Everyone's excited.
3: Yes.
0: I have no idea. Oh, maybe.
3: Y'all
0: tell them to try
3: no
0: now.
3: Idea.
0: Tell them to try now.
3: Try now, Deej.
0: Folks, we think the phone line is open now. Sorry, we probably had like 10 calls. We get a lot of.
3: We
0: calls.
3: Probably had like 75. Are you kidding?
0: 9649 if you want to talk to
3: give it another go,
0: our
3: Deej.
0: Current favorite principal Horn. As much as we love our he's definitely our favorite middle school principal.
3: Yeah, no, he's our current favorite. Yeah,
0: yeah.
3: Sure.
0: we love there we go.
5: Oh wow,
0: we got a call. Here we go.
3: No, it must be could be Deej. It could be anyone actually.
0: So phone in.
3: Oh, here we go.
0: Go ahead, caller, you're on with Principal Horn.
6: Hey, Principal Horn, this is
3: Deej.
6: This is Peej.
0: Peej.
5: Hey, Peej.
0: Go ahead, Peej.
6: I had a question about your, you know, any idols or, you know, role models you may have had as principals growing up, fictional ones. Were there any, you know, TV or movie principals that stuck out to you?
5: That's a great
3: Mr.
5: question.
3: Mr. Belding, for instance.
0: Oh, Belding's a good
3: right.
0: one.
3: Yeah.
2: Saved by the Bell.
5: That's a great question. Not as much. People always try to call me Joe Clark. Like, not at McDougal, but, you know, at some of my other places. Mm-hmm. In terms of principal mentors, I would say when I was a teacher, a guy named Howard Bullard, just like the coolest cat, you know, walked nice. Around, kind of walked on air a little bit. Everybody loved him, kids, staff. He was a great model for a leader for me.
0: That's cool. Do you remember the show Saved by the Bell?
5: I do.
0: Yeah. I
5: remember
0: Belding.
5: Screech. Wasn't Screech?
3: Screech was on it. Screech is, yeah, he's no longer with us. Right?
0: Peej, who is your fictional hero?
3: Oh, great question.
6: Oh, jeez. Like my hero in my line of work is a lowlife?
3: Yes.
6: Or just my favorite principal.
3: That's a hard
6: yes. You know, there's all manner of lowlives to be.
0: Oh, Lord.
6: Well, okay, well, since this is, it's not 10 o'clock yet, so I can't ask the question I really wanted to ask.
0: Yeah, keep it clean.
6: So, so valedictorian, suspend, expel. Principal Skinner from The Simpsons. Okay. Principal Belding from Saved by the Bell, and Edward Rooney from Ferris Bueller's Day Off.
0: Oh my gosh, are you going to feel that one? I don't know.
3: I think it's like a kiss, marry, kill situation.
0: Keep it clean. Yeah. So, among those three, who's your favorite?
3: So kill me.
6: So valedictorian, suspend, expel.
5: Oh, okay. I see. Say the names again for me one time.
6: Principal Skinner from The Simpsons.
3: Skinner.
6: Richard Belding from Saved by the Bell.
0: Everyone loves him.
6: And Edward Rooney from Ferris Bueller's Day Off.
3: Oh, that jerk.
0: He was a jerk.
3: That jerk. He's a jerk.
5: Mm.
0: Thoughts, Coach?
5: I would Rooney, like you said, jerk.
0: He's a jerk.
3: Yeah.
0: Expel. He's
3: him
0: gone.
3: For sure.
0: Rooney's gone, Peej.
6: No brainer.
5: Yeah.
6: He's gone.
3: He's out.
0: All right.
3: Wait, what are the other choices?
6: Academy.
3: We have expel.
0: I'm gonna let Peej go. Thanks, Peej, for the call.
5: Thanks, Peej.
3: Wait, no, I want to.
5: Go Mustangs.
0: Why don't we move forward?
3: What about marry, kiss, or kill?
0: Let's move.
3: We
0: forward.
3: Kill. Okay, never mind. We kill the guy
5: Thanks
3: from Bueller
5: in,
3: for sure.
0: We appreciate the call from Peej.
3: We're gonna marry Belding. I guess.
0: Everyone loves Belding.
3: Yeah,
0: the big
3: I guess
0: buffoon.
3: We marry him.
0: But do you reject
3: and then we
0: the stereotype
3: the
0: of the like buffoony? Because you're not that. You're the opposite of that. You're like stoic. You walk through the halls like command, respect. You know what I mean? You're like the opposite of Belding, I think.
5: Okay. Well, I mean, you know, it is year, what, year 11? I will say I had to learn to kind of fix my face because sometimes, to your earlier point, sometimes stuff would be going crazy
0: and you're like
5: walking around the halls looking mad. Kids would be like, what's wrong?
0: You have to keep or maintain.
5: So I had to learn that. Like, I had to learn to fix my face.
0: That's
2: You did say you're a calm person, which I envy just broadly in life.
5: Yeah, I pride myself on
2: that.
0: You have to be, because so much crazy, like the best thing happens and then something bad happens and then the best thing happens. I've just noticed that pattern for the whole time.
2: That steadiness, though, is like that probably makes everyone around you feel more confident.
0: Yeah, that's the key.
5: Can I shout out or PTA?
0: You could do anything you want.
2: Oh, yes, please do.
0: After that call from Peege, pretty much the rules are
2: little,
0: going out the window.
2: I adored Nikki. Is she still the president?
5: So presidents get 2-year terms. So
0: right on.
5: We had the Stacey Lang to start with us, and she stepped up big time. When I first got there, we didn't have a president. So Stacey stepped up and did an
2: amazing
5: job.
2: Middle school PTA is tricky. Like, it's hard
5: to. They're amazing.
2: Yeah.
5: Nikki, like you said, Nikki Brown.
2: Yeah. She was the Mustang at the the soccer championship.
5: That mascot outfit is hot.
2: Oh, I know.
5: That is a true sacrifice.
2: We even had the dolphin. We had our neighbor across the street as the dolphin.
0: Excuse me.
2: No, at your soccer championship I'm talking about. Nikki was the Mustang and Carrie was the dolphin. And we got some pictures. It was one McDougal at the girls' soccer.
0: That final was. I mean, it was a bummer that we lost the game, but that was a cool.
2: I do. Yeah, you were there, right?
0: You were there for that.
5: I really try to be it kind of. Everything I can be at. I think visibility is another really important thing for me.
0: But that's my point. That you can't get to everything. Like,
5: no,
0: it's got to be hard for you.
5: It is. But once again, my wife is very supportive of me being visible and just loving on everybody. But
0: go ahead.
5: We also have our brand new is Sarah. Sarah is amazing.
2: Sarah
5: Roberts.
2: Is that the new president?
5: Yes, that's our new president.
2: Awesome.
0: Is that the mom of Eleanor Roberts?
5: It is.
2: Is it?
0: Our star soccer player.
5: It is.
2: Oh, my God.
0: Now the phones are fired. We got that. 6 minutes.
2: I was very active in elementary school PTA. And when Maggie got to middle school, I was like, I need a break.
0: Yeah.
2: Just because
0: we did a lot for elementary.
2: But I need to. I did not know Eleanor's mom is the new president. I've always been a member. I always pay my dues. I always buy the T-shirts.
5: We appreciate you.
0: Yeah, we contribute.
2: And go to a meeting or two a year. Elementary, I did the book fair. Like, I did lots of stuff.
5: For everyone listening, please come to Meet the Teacher Night on Thursday, I think the 20th.
0: Meet the Teacher.
2: We'll be there.
5: Come to that PTA meeting for 7th to 8th grade families. Please come
2: to
5: that first PTA meeting, 5:45.
2: It's usually a hot mess, though. Like, all the kids are, like, working their way out of the cafeteria and into the cafeteria, but I'll be there.
5: We improved it this year.
2: I'll be there, Sarah.
5: We improved it.
2: I hope you're listening.
0: We're low on time, but let's quickly see who we have on the line. Go ahead, caller. You're on with Principal Chris Warren, Dr. J, and Meg from Highlights. Go ahead, caller.
2: Caller, are you there?
0: Wait.
7: How
0: about now?
7: Principal.
2: Oh, God. Here we go. It sounds like a tuckle bucket.
0: Go ahead, tuckle bucket. You got 1 minute. This is a regular caller.
2: Make this quickly. We have a school principal.
7: My God, 1 minute. It's not nearly enough time. We have so many callbacks to make for the previous hour.
2: We can't
7: hour.
2: Understand your words. What are you even saying?
0: Just let him talk.
2: Okay.
0: Go ahead, Taco Bucket. Go. Make it quick.
8: 30 seconds.
7: I simply wish to congratulate Principal Horn.
0: Yes.
7: Whether he knows it or not, Taco Bucket does. I have many offspring in different corners of the world. Some of them happen to be here in far western Carbro.
0: Yes.
7: And they have matriculated through his institution, and I should say they are far the better for it.
0: He calls it.
7: I simply wish to extend my gratitude to Mr. Dr. Principal Horn and say, carry on with the noble mission, my man, and we have your back.
0: That's nice.
5: I appreciate you, sir.
0: That's got to be good to hear from a...
2: That's the kindest thing Tuckle Bucket's ever heard.
5: Thank you, sir. We appreciate your
0: support. From a vampire, I think. We think he's a vampire. He calls in every episode. Taco Bucket, that was beautiful. I do have to let you go, but thanks for the call.
7: No.
5: Thank you, sir.
7: Never.
0: Goodbye, Taco Bucket. Greg Payne's got some. We're low on time, but now we're fired up.
4: Quick question.
2: We could go all night.
4: You mentioned leading by example with your staff, but I guess what's your philosophy for supporting teachers?
0: Ah, philosophy for supporting teachers.
5: It's very similar to the students in terms of, you know, if you have a great teacher, kind of try to leave them alone and just let them be great.
0: Let them cook.
5: But there's always some room for improvement. But when it's a great teacher, it's more of a conversation of, hey, what are you working on this year? And how can I support you to get better at that? And then you do have, we have beginning teachers. Chapel Carborough City Schools has a really strong beginning teacher program. But when we have a beginning teacher, and we have a good amount this year who we're really excited about, but it's once again just making sure that we're in the classroom, supporting them, debriefing with them, helping them to set some goals, and just, you know, connecting them with the different resources that they need.
0: Yeah.
5: And then once again, it's really important to just be in all the classes so we can see who needs what, right? And we have instructional coaches. We have MTSS specialists, really strong new assistant principal.
8: Skyly
5: Garrett-Tennan. We just connect.
8: We just connect
5: teachers with the resources they need to be great so that our kids can be great.
0: I love seeing those posts on social media. Yeah. Welcome this person. Welcome that person. Every time I see it, I'm like, yeah.
5: Shout out to Alex Gates, man. Alex Gates, she helps us out with our social media. So she is the brainchild behind that.
0: I'm telling you right now, Paul McLaughlin is the best middle school soccer coach. Maybe in the whole state, definitely in the district.
5: He has a pretty good assistant coach.
0: Yeah. Well, Coach, put in a good word.
3: Coach Ruben?
0: Ruben is solid.
3: He's another assistant.
0: Eventually, Paul's going to move up to high school, I hope. He could be coaching college, honestly. Yes. And then when that happens, just remember your boy here. Who had you on the radio program.
3: Yeah, no.
5: Are you going to beat Colbert?
0: Well, I'm taking down Colbert.
3: Listen,
0: They're solid. They are solid.
3: Yeah.
0: That's the battle, Colbert.
3: Yeah.
0: All right, we're almost out of time. Why don't we just go around the horn and give the last word? First, we'll go to the great Dr. J.
5: Around the horn with
3: him. I just want to thank you for being here, Principal Horn. This was amazing. Some thought fluttered into my brain when you were talking most recently, and it has since fluttered out. So
0: we'll get him back on.
3: Yeah, for sure.
0: We all come back at some point.
5: That to come back. Hopefully, Robin can join us.
3: Yes, I would like Robin on a mic for sure. I think that would enhance
5: the vibe, right?
3: She knows that would she enhance gets it. The conversation, no doubt. But yeah, no, I'm really happy to be here and to have this conversation and hear about the lovely support that our child gets to have in middle school.
0: Yeah, it's been incredible. Thank you, Dr. J. Greg Payne, anything else on your mind, sir? Let's go to... Yeah, let's. Why don't we go to the lovely Meg from Highlights? Anything else to leave our audience with?
9: This was great. I think you know, I hope you have a great year. I think your students are really lucky.
5: And thank you.
9: It makes me sit here and appreciate the educators that my kids have, and to make sure they know that I'm appreciative of what they do.
0: Aww.
9: A good reminder.
0: Robin Horn, will you come back maybe and get on a microphone in the future? All right. And let's give the last word to our guest, Principal Christopher Horn. The word is yours.
5: I just want to thank you, sir, for this awesome opportunity.
0: Thank you.
5: To get up here. And a first for me, being on the radio show.
3: Woo!
5: And I also just want to thank you all for being here as well with us. And then, you know, lastly, once again, I get to wake up and be the principal at CNO McDougal Middle School. And I do not take that for granted.
0: Nice.
5: It is truly a blessing. And I work with the best staff, not just in the district, but in the state of North Carolina at least. And once again, the PTA, our families, thank you for your support. Thank you for being great. And let's get it. It's going to be a great year.
0: Let's get it. Well said. Well, hopefully you can tell we're huge fans of you.
5: Thank you.
0: So we couldn't be happier. We'll leave it at that. Thanks, everybody. Let's get out of here. Good night. And go Mustangs.
5: Woo! Go Mustangs.
3: Go Mustangs.

Me and Ryan would like to thank Midnight North for having us out here. It's a pleasure to come back here.

0: what, you said.
1: Why do dogs rush to the door when the bell rings, Arthur? It's almost never for them. Folks, you're getting a special, you didn't ask for it, but you're getting a special dose of Whammy Douglas After Hours featuring my dear, long-lost brother, Mr. Arthur Bance.
0: Thank you, thank you. Yeah, I just wanted to kick off, I guess, with a short story, or short story that happened to me recently. So the other day, I had a very exciting day. I bought an alarm clock.
1: Mm.
0: An alarm clock is just a smartphone that only wakes you up for the for the old young guys out there. It's a beautiful minimalist alarm clock, and all I wanted to do was just put a battery in the back of it, but I couldn't get the damn thing open. So I look in the box for a little paper instruction manual, and you remember paper, right? It's like a PDF you can touch, but there's no instructions. There's just a piece of cardboard with a QR code printed on it. Now, you young guys are probably like, just scan the card, the code, bro. It's so easy, bro. Okay, so I scan the damn code. Are we allowed to swear on this?
2: Say whatever you like.
0: All right, thanks.
1: No one's listening, Arthur.
0: But no, it doesn't take instructions. It doesn't take me to the instructions. It just takes me to a website that demands I register for a corporate account.
1: Ugh.
0: To open a fucking battery door.
1: So much.
0: I mean, I don't want a relationship with Braun. I don't want a password. I don't want to opt out of your fucking newsletter. I just want to wake up at 7:30. So I refuse. I hold a strict personal boundary. You remember boundaries, right? So instead I go to their online customer service chat to find out maybe some workaround. So who am I talking to? I'm talking to an AI.
1: Oh, Lord.
0: And the AI is like, I'm real. I'm a real person. I go, you kind of like saying some weird phrases in your pitches and modulating. Are you a real person? So like this guy was like trying to fuck with me and trying to pass the Turing test, but he failed miserably. So now I'm just been arguing with this supercomputer about a piece of plastic. So I asked AI Gemini for a 1-800 number so I can actually talk to a real person. And this bitch gives me an international number to London.
1: Oh, wow.
0: And I'm not paying long distance rates to Great Britain to figure out German engineering. Fuck that. I'm now officially losing my mind. So I go online to their complaint box and I start typing my little thumbs of pure rage. And I say, to whom it may concern at customer relationships, I'm writing this formal submission under immense frustration. I write a massive essay and I just keep hitting copy and paste over and over and over because I want to test their character limit. I want to hurt them like I'm hurting. But this site glitches out and asks me to re-enter my name and my email and everything all over again. So I do, of course, because I've got hands on my time, obviously. But I must have blocked out at some point because I snapped. And I picked up this sleek alarm clock and I just launched it as hard as I could against my bed. And it hits the mattress and falls to the floor. And you know what happened? The little plastic door thingy popped wide open, exposing the battery slot. Fuck me, right?
1: Oh.
0: I finally got it open, yes. But it's not set to the right time. But it's a start, I guess. So I take a deep breath. I calm down, and I go back to the computer to finally submit my complaint. I hit the submit button, and you know what the website does? It stops me. A little box pops open with another requirement.

0: My daughter does not know what a clock is.
1: Probably not.
0: They don't use it. And I'm, you know, they say you're not supposed to have a screen in bed if you're a kid in your room, but it's their white noise. It's their alarm clock. It's, what do you do, Arthur? What do you do?
1: Well, that's why I bought the alarm clock, because I wanted to leave my phone downstairs. Not because I'm like freaked out about electromagnetic waves, but I just didn't want that distraction in my bed.
0: Well, and kids shouldn't have it, but I mean, we let them, but.
1: Well, it keeps us up too. I mean, I scroll through my phone in the middle of the night, and it is a distraction.
0: That's bad news, Arthur.
1: Yes, it's not good.
0: I tell you what, my wife, Dr. J, and I, we were having a fight the other day. We were driving down the street, and I admit I was a little bit upset with her. And I said, you know, they were driving past a couple of animals, a cow, a pig, and I said, you see those animals over there? You see that cow, that pig? I admit I was a little bit upset with her. I said, do they remind you of any of your relatives? She said, yeah, my in-laws. I said, you dirty dog.
2: You did me dirty.
0: By the way, you are a wealth of original thought. Every single thought I have is stolen.
1: It's out there in the ether.
0: So I used to, before I met her, I was incomplete. Now I'm finished.

0: Folks, Whammy Douglas After Hours is now going to regale you with a two-man performance written by Arthur Vance. Sit down, folks. Put the children to bed. We're coming at you. Take it away, Arthur.
1: Well, this one's actually not quite as dirty. So
0: I'm going to add some F-bombs to make it dirty.
1: Okay. Well, I'll set the scene. So it's just a normal street corner on a busy commute day. So it's a bustling city intersection. And
0: bustling.
1: The morning commute is a sea of gray suits and avoidant eyes. Gary, mid-30s, black, sharp neck tattoo with a smooth walk and talk. And Arthur, early 30s, white, middle management suit, but still likes to hang.
0: That is me.
1: Both holding coffee cups. They spot each other from across the crowd. For a brief, silent second, the noise of the city fades. Ooh. They look each other directly in the eyes. Both exhale a soft, short, synchronized sigh of relief. Their shoulders dropped in relaxing. Gary, nodding upwards. My brother from another mother.
0: Good to see you, my man.
1: Fist bump. Arthur's soft hands against Gary's tattooed knuckles. Arthur sees another coworker off screen across the street and nods down. Hey, why did you nod your head down? You think you're a cowboy or something?
0: Shit, I don't know. It's quick. It's easy.
1: Yes. You gotta admit, it's a little weak ass. It's kind of weak ass.
0: It says, I see you, but let's keep moving. It's efficient.
1: It looks like you're checking your sneakers for dog turds, man.
0: It establishes boundaries. It shows respect. What's the big deal?

0: submissive, man. You're giving away your power.
1: Oh, and you got it all figured out.
0: Arthur checks his quartz watch like he's about to miss a meeting or something.
1: Why do you nod your head up when you see a black dude? You live in Hilliard.
0: It's standard, man. You got to know. You got to let him know what's up.
1: What?
0: The
1: what?
0: Neck. The neck, man. The neck.
1: Whatever, man.
0: The jugular. It shows trust.
1: I think it's weird.
0: It also lets you know you're not running home with a bag of cash down your drawers. Arthur looks at the light, ignoring Gary.
1: Huh? Huh?
0: Let me put this in words you might understand. The light changes to green. A commuter bumps past them and knocks Gary's Starbucks cup to the ground. Gary doesn't even notice. It says, I'm secure in my demographic awareness.
1: It says, you watch The Wire too many times.
0: Hold up, Arthur.
1: Gary, you live next door to the golf course. The only jugular you expose is to a stray golf ball.
0: Hilliard has some edge. We have a historic uptown district.
1: My grandma lives there, dude.
0: Watch it, son.
1: When you nod up, you look like a Pez dispenser giving out candy to little kids.
0: I might live in Hilliard, but I grew up in Oakland, bro. So your down nod is a systematic acknowledgement of your own fucking oppression.
1: Well, your up nod is,
0: The crosswalk white light changes to walk. A digital sound chimes. Arthur stepping off the curb, looking straight ahead, almost getting hit by a car.
1: Check this. I'm nodding down at Karen and HR right now. I bet I get that bump raise.
0: Gary, walking right next to Arthur, but a million miles away, head down.
1: And
0: I'm keeping it real.
1: Sane. From Arthur Vance, folks. Let's have a little music here.

0: That taco bucket that called in earlier, Arthur, you heard about that taco bucket?
1: Mm-hmm.
0: Now, he sure can't swim. He can't. Hey, Arthur, did you hear about that taco bucket that called in earlier? He can't swim a stroke, but he sure knows every dive in town. Folks, it is whammy after hours. For some reason, you're listening. We do need one or two more voices to get through some of these sketches. Arthur Vance has put together some sweet sketches. Are we going to dive into this one? Are we ready?
1: I think so.
0: What's my role? Assessor?
1: You're assessor and the part of his neighbor.
0: Anyone assessing this show would say this is not good. All right, here we go, folks. This is a sketch written by my brother, Arthur Vance. Take it away, Arthur.
1: Yeah, this one's called Live Free or Die. So it's an exterior lake house backyard and during the daytime. So a pristine, gorgeous view of a New Hampshire's Lake Sunapee. Arthur, who's in his mid-50s, wearing cargo shorts and an intensely stubborn scowl, stands next to a clipboard-holding assessor in his 30s, who's deadpan, wearing a state-issued polo and steel-toed boots that look new.
0: That's perfect for me. I'm sorry, sir. The tax stands.
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0: 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Have a lovely day, Arthur.
1: The assessor walks off. 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
2: You want 100% synthetically obstructed? I'll give you 100% synthetically obstructed, you jackwagon.
1: Exterior lake. Backyard, 1 month later, during the daytime. The assessor returns. Arthur stands proudly with his arms crossed. Behind Arthur, completely blocking the lake, is a stadium-sized 60-foot Jumbotron LED screen. It is blindingly bright. It is currently broadcasting a 4K live stream of the exact lake view it is blocking and running off a loud diesel generator.
2: Read it and weep, you weasel!
1: The assessor stares, utterly baffled.
0: What is this?
2: This is the Samsung X Pro outboard billboard. As you can see, the lake is completely 100% synthetically obstructed.
0: Is that thing showing a live feed of the Lake Sunapee?
2: It's a digital reproduction. A loophole, my friend. Section 4, paragraph B, sir. Subsection 3. I am looking at pixels, not the lake. Assess it. Assess the pixels.
1: The assessor frantically checks his clipboard. Duncan, who's in his 70s, Arthur's neighbor, holding up a coffee cup, looking exhausted, marches into the yard. He is wearing dark blue blocker sunglasses.
3: Arthur, turn it off!
2: I can't, Duncan. I'm living free!
3: Make him turn it off!
1: The assessor just shrugs and continues to flip pages on his clipboard in his own head.
3: It's 2 p.m. My retinas are burning because of the darn Times Square billboard up in the backyard.
0: Take it up with the zoning board.
2: The screen is 4,000K resolution. It's better than nature. I bumped the color saturation up by 15%. 15%, Duncan.
3: There's a 3-second delay. I watched a guy water ski past my dock. Then 3 seconds later, I saw the same guy water ski across your screen. It's giving me deja vu.
1: The assessor looks up from his clipboard as if he's had a eureka moment. Opens his mouth about to say something when... To the assessor.
2: You hear that? There's a delay. It's not even a real view of the lake.
1: The assessor looks at his clipboard, double-checks the math, slightly crestfallen.
0: Technically, the natural view is fully obstructed and not live, so I think...
1: The feed of the lake on the Jumbotron freezes.
0: Great! Now the lake is buffering!
1: Suddenly, a massive 60-foot, deafening loud YouTube ad takes over the screen as it unfreezes. It is a local car dealership commercial.
4: Come on down to Crazy Kenneth's Chia Keogh Blowout. 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
1: Duncan and the assessor cover their ears in pain.
3: Arthur, you cheap bastard!
4: I'm not paying $4.99 for a month for premium, Duncan. That's just a tax in disguise.
5: We put the fun in Franklin.
1: Duncan kicks the generator and it sputters a bit. The assessor writes down, "We put the fun in Franklin," for the completeness of the file.
4: Siri, turn the volume to zero.
1: No response.
4: Mute, goddammit.
1: No response.
4: Just have to hit the darn skip ad button. Where's the sensor on this puppy?
1: The ad finishes and goes back to the view of the lake.
0: $0 lake soon to be view tax, sir. You have a lovely day.
1: The assessor walks briskly away.
4: Yes! The system works.
1: The screen on the TV goes black. A giant text box appears. Firmware update needed. Required 1 of 47. Do not turn off device. Duncan stares at Arthur. Arthur stares at the 60-foot loading bar, undaunted, until the generator starts to sputter even more, about to run out of fuel.
4: Hey, Duncan, you mind if I borrow that really long extension cord?
1: Blackout.
0: Woo! Folks, you are listening to Whammy After Hours with my homeboy, Arthur Vance. That was his second live sketch. I think we have someone on the horn. Who do we have?
6: My God. Was that a live sketch or a sketch dead?
0: Hello, Taco Bucket. Sorry I had to cut you off earlier, but that was a packed show with an esteemed member of the community.
6: Well, yes, the fair Dr. J deserves priority.
0: Yes.
6: Not to mention Dr. Principal Mr. Christopher Horn.
0: Yeah, he was a fine fella indeed. And we're now sullying that performance with this whatever bastardization we're doing now.
6: It reminds me of the days when Jimi Hendrix was opening up for the Monkees. It's as if you had an excellent performance followed by a... What are we doing? What exactly are we doing with our lives?
0: We'll talk about it.
6: Nevertheless, go ahead. I shall say,
0: yes.
6: I admire the, how do my Hebraic friends say it? They say chutzpah with which the performance was delivered. And I say, carry on, fair fellow. I do not know you, but Taco Bucket lurks in the shadows. And now that I've heard you, I shall be following. I shall be following.
0: He's always watching, Arthur.
1: Okay.
0: Why do you think...
6: Always watching!
0: Why do you think Arthur is here under an assumed name? He's heard about you, Tuckles.
6: His name is actually Archibald.
0: Let me tell you this.
1: Crack the code.
0: Let me tell you this story that happened to me a couple weeks ago. This is crazy. You're not going to believe this.
6: I can believe it. They said, no, you're not being served another one. It's time for you to go home.
0: Listen to this, Taco Bucket. So a couple of weeks ago, Dr. J was in a coma, believe it or not.
1: Really?
6: What?
0: Yeah, it was very, very sad, very scary. And, I was talking to the doctor, and the doctor says, I was like, Doc, what are we going to do here? She's been in a coma for a couple of weeks. And the doctor said, well, I've got an idea. It's a little bit unconventional, but I've seen it work. I want you to go in there and have oral sex with her. I said, by God. Listen, this is my wife. I love her. If you think it'll work, I'll do it. He said, I've seen it work before. So I go in there. I'm in her room for about 5 or 6 minutes. And then I come back out and I say, Doc, she's choking. But that's modern medicine for you. Nothing. Thank you, Arthur.
1: That's a good one.
6: My God.
1: Visuals. The visuals alone on that joke.
6: Who shall provide the fair Dr. J a safe place to land after such a ridiculous attempt at comedy?
0: When your buddy has to tell you that that was a good one, that's when you know it wasn't a good one.
6: It was not a good one.
1: Where'd we hear that?
6: Loud and clear. That was not a good one.
1: I've heard that professionally.
0: Tuckle Bucket, besides stalking the Western Carbro, what else have you been into this evening, sir?
6: Well, I mean, you know, I fenced out to the Eastern Carbro a bit. It's very boring over there. There's much more going on in Western Carbro, in the vicinity of McDougal, to be clear.
0: Yes.
6: Yes. I dare say, my friend Christopher, there is a Virginia musician. You know Taco Bucket is a fan of music.
0: Taco Bucket's
6: a
0: music.
6: Virginia musician, yeah. Young woman named Erin Lunsford.
0: Okay.
6: And I must say, I'm most taken with her performances and her songwriting. She has a bit of the Appalachian, a bit of the Nashville. Even, I dare say, it might be a smite to some, but a bit of the Los Angeles in her performance and her songwriting. But she will be playing a house concert here in Western Carbro in the next week.
0: At the Second Chance Ranch?
6: Quite a miracle.
0: At the Second Chance Ranch? Is it at the Second Chance Ranch?
6: It very well should be, yes, at the Second Chance Ranch. Hucklebucket has no idea where that is. But I encourage everyone to scan your social media.
1: I have an idea.
6: Execute a warrant upon your networks. Find the Second Chance Ranch. Find Erin Lunsford and her remarkable trio. Trio means three, Christopher. Remarkable trio. Who will attend this concert, this house concert, on the following Friday?
0: You heard it here first, folks. Erin Lunsford at the Second Chance Ranch. Her band's a trio. I've heard good things. Taco Bucket.
1: What's the Uber charge on that drive out to the ranch?
0: And can you stay over there?
6: Baited.
1: Oh, I'm just wondering, like how far out of town?
0: It's right by McDougal.
1: Okay.
0: 1 mile from my house.
1: Got it.
0: Yeah.
6: My God.
0: Right. Is that near your coffin or?
6: The Bat Cave has been revealed.
0: That's exciting, Taco Bucket. That's Friday or Saturday night next week?
6: It is Friday. Yeah.
0: Listen to this, Taco
6: Bucket. Speaking of exciting.
0: Yeah, please.
6: Where has Dr. J gone?
0: Oh, the normal people we had on the show left about a half an hour ago. This is Whammy Douglas After Hours.
6: Okay, never mind you rejects. Where have the attractive people gone?
0: I think this is it. I think it's just us. But guess what's happening tomorrow night, Taco Buggers, at the Steel String Brewery.
6: Please, let me guess.
0: Perhaps the greatest comedian of our time.
6: It could be the man who issues the earthquake with his jokes.
0: The great Greg Kyle, folks, it's back. They're calling it Greg Fest 20.
6: God, it's Greg Kyle. Unbelievable.
0: Because I was just wondering, what is our comedy community missing? And we figured it out. It was Greg Kyle.
6: We are missing jokes about our coked up, easily laid moms. That's what we're missing. Greg Kyle has returned.
0: I love it, folks. Good. That's tomorrow night, Taco Bucket and Arthur. That's tomorrow night at Steel String Brewery at 8 p.m., followed by a performance from Beatles Tribute Act, One After 919 at the Speakeasy. What a night in downtown Carbro, Taco Bucket. Although, haven't you been kicked out of both of those places?
6: I have been kicked out of them repeatedly. This is the night, Southwestern Carbro. Taco Bucket. I don't mean full effect.
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7: You may flush, and yet I may say more.
0: Well, I'm frightened. How about you, Arthur?
1: I don't scare easy.
0: Listen to this, Taco Bucket. I just read that in...
8: Father, are you well?
1: I'm above ground. It's a good day, so I'm good.
8: My God, man, are you well?
1: I'm batting 100.
8: Never mind. I shall have your liver for my own by sunrise tomorrow.
0: You might not want to go to sleep tonight, Arthur. 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
1: Sleep with one eye open.
0: I heard that in Las Vegas, they just recently installed this 10,000-foot statue in Las Vegas. It's really something to see. And I heard about this saying, we're thinking about going to visit it. You know what else is drawing thousands to Vegas these days? Whores.
8: Thank you, Norm McDonald, in 1994.
0: My jokes are not only weak, they're stolen. But you know, you cannot patent a joke. Like, there's no official stealing of jokes. Like, it's just...
1: It's the code, man.
0: Yeah.
8: It's true. And the honesty with which it was delivered, I appreciate, my friend. You are a bold, naked thief. And I appreciate the honesty with which you stole that.
0: All right, Taco Bucket. Good, good.
8: I mean, I'm not saying Taco Bucket is one who, quote, knows how to deliver a message or, quote, washes under his arms. Or, quote, knows how to get along with others. Or, quote, has ever had sex with a woman. I'm just saying.
1: Correction, a live woman.
0: This is meta. So now we got Taco Bucket doing Chris Farley, doing Bennett Brower. Boy, Whammy After Hours is going great. No chance we'll lose our sponsor, Alala Productions, from this fine performance.
8: My God, Todd McPhail, he cannot help but succeed. Bastards like that.
0: Taco Bucket, as much as we love hearing from you, we're going to go so we can actually perform. We got one more sketch. Can we email
8: this? Don't lie to me.
0: Can we email it? Yes. Taco Bucket, if we emailed you a sketch right now. And
1: would you rather be the girl or the boy?
0: He's definitely going to be the girl. Would you want to stay on the line? We're going to email you a sketch, and it's a three-part sketch, and you could be Annabelle.
8: This rich baritone, I would certainly be the girl.
0: Do you want to do it? All right, email it to me. All right, folks, Taco Bucket, stay on the line. Folks, you're in for probably the strangest thing that might happen to you tonight. Just hang tight.
8: My folks, you mean Christopher, correct?
0: Half of Carbro is listening to this. Stay on the line, Taco Bucket. Thank you, Alala Productions. We'll be right back. Stay on the line, Tuckles.
8: Bye.

0: Taco Bucket, you talked the entire time the Grateful Dead was playing.
1: I hear nothing.
0: All right, normally...
1: I am on the air, am I not?
0: You are on the air, unfortunately. We've gotten to the point of the night. God. So, folks, this is an exciting moment. This is, we're going to make Whammy Douglas history here. We have Arthur Vance in the building. Arthur, thank you for being here. He's regaled us with yet another sketch. Unlike Taco Bucket, Arthur actually comes in here and plans some entertainment for the audience. Taco Bucket, you let me know when you get that sketch. We emailed it to you. How do you email the undead?
1: You emailed it to me several days ago. I've been rehearsing. I've been treading the boards. I am more than prepared.
0: You are playing, who's he, Arthur?
2: Arthur.
0: Taco Bucket, you're going to play the role of Arthur. We're going to go slow because, remember, there's a delay in the line.
1: Okay. Oh, yes.
0: And Arthur Vance.
1: Very slow, Christopher.
0: And ladies and gentlemen, Arthur Vance presents Custom Weave.
2: This is Graveside, so it's right up your alley, Taco
0: Bucket. It's Graveside, Taco Graveside. Bucket.
2: This is during the daytime. Okay. A semi-somber traditional graveside funeral in the hills and hollers of Pike County. A single DJ-style speaker is playing old-timey country music. The grave is dug. The astroturf is ready for the casket to be walked from the grave, from the road to the grave. Families are standing around chatting. At first glance, it looks like a normal mix of suits, black dresses, and cargo shorts. But as the camera pans across the crowd, we see the absurdity. Most adults and the teenagers are wearing brightly colored pastel baby blankets over their funeral garb. Some are wearing larger knitted blankets or scarves. Some are also even wearing bedazzled hats. Mm. Most have their blankets or scarf draped over their shoulders like a prayer shawl. Kids are running around. One kid almost falls into the grave, but her grandma grabs her quick and she cries. Others cry for different reasons. Some are crying into their blankets uncontrollably. Arthur, late 40s, wistful, stands in the middle of it all. He is wearing a bedazzled purple hat and a large green scarf with pockets in the ends so he can smugly place his hands inside that his wife, Val, in her 40s, loaned him. He overhears Owen and Annabelle. Owen, in his 30s, neurotic and visibly cold, also married into the family. He is wearing a small scarf that he was gifted when he joined the family, a neon orange lopsided triangle of yarn that barely covers his collarbone. Annabelle, in her 30s, who's Owen's wife, deeply earnest, is weeping softly. She is draped in a majestic, intricately woven gray blanket that fits her like a superhero cape. She looks down proudly at her two kids, 7 and 9, both fully swaddled in pastel squares.
3: Why is yours so big?
4: She knitted it with love.
5: She knitted it in the 90s, Annabelle. Her hands were still in their prime.
4: She was in her 70s.
5: She still had cartilage. Look at mine. Owen holds up his neon orange triangle. It has three massive, unexplained holes in it.
1: Van loaned me this green one. Generational ages weave. Very reasonable.
5: Of course you're warm, Arthur. You married into it, and you got a legacy blanket. I got mine directly from the source as a Christmas gift. It doesn't even have corners anymore. It's not a blanket, Annabelle. It's a potholder.
4: Have some respect, Owen. We're honoring Grammy Debris.
5: I am honoring her as best I can. I'm just saying there is a clear blanket hierarchy.
4: Really?
5: Just look at Joe Pop. Owen points to Joe Pop in his 60s, standing near the DJ speaker in cargo shorts. Joe Pop is entirely engulfed in a massive, flawless, quilted rainbow afghan. Joe was born in the 60s. She was a machine back then. She had the stamina of an ox. By the time I came around, she was on oxygen.
4: I tried to loan you one of mine.
5: I think mine is made out of shoelaces.
4: What did you say?
5: Nothing. You also said I needed to honor Grammy Debris as best I could. You can't have it both ways, Annabelle.
4: Not here, Owen.
5: I don't even have a hat. They ran out.
1: You want mine?
5: Owen starts to take the hat, but Arthur won't let go. Before Owen can get to the hat.
4: Butt out, Arthur.
5: The hearse quickly pulls up, and 6 pallbearers in hats carry the coffin up to its resting place atop support sticks above the grave. For some reason, bagpipes start playing. Music stops abruptly. At the head of the grave, Pastor Peter, in his 50s,
2: 50s, deeply serious, steps up to the podium. He looks out at the sea of 90 people of various ages wrapped in pastel baby yarn. He blinks, trying to maintain solemnity.
6: We are gathered here today to remember Tabitha, or as many of you lovingly called her, Grammy Debris. She was a woman always doing good and helping the poor. She lived a remarkable 104 years, baking over 25,000 cakes, hiding candy in her cupboards for any grandchild who visited, and driving her riding mower just a little too fast.
2: A chorus of soft amens ripples.
0: We should have given that
2: through the yawn.
0: To Tuckles. Tuckles, take over Pastor Peter.
1: When I arrived today, you all showed me these beautiful garments she made for you while she was still with us. It is a breathtaking tribute.
2: Owen scoffs quietly. Breathtaking for Joe Pop.
1: If you would, please, hold up your blankets. Let us fill this hollow with the warmth of a legacy.
2: Every child,
1: every adult and child solemnly raises their blanket for this creation. The camera cuts wide to a shot of the crowd. It is beautiful, care of timeline of a woman's cognitive decline of 80 years. Okay. Mid shot of Carolyn, older relatives, doctors, and sons. Some of them in wheelchairs, with a museum quality blanket straight across their knees and shoulders. Joe Pop showing off his massive masterpiece. I've heard about Joe Pop's masterpiece. No doubt about that. Arthur holding up his solid 80s weave, taking a big whiff with his eyes closed. Annabelle holding up her majestic 90s cape. And Rana?
0: Greg.
2: Owen's scarf falls out of his hand onto the ground, revealing the custom tag that reads, Made with Love by Alice Debris. Owen tries to grab Arthur's scarf. Arthur opens his eyes and gently pulls it back. The Gen Z teenagers hold up their chaotic, jagged webs of yarn with loose strings hanging everywhere. Pan down to Owen and Annabelle's two kids, both still swaddled in pastel squares. Owen bends to pick up his precious artifact. Finally, the camera pans to the nearby stroller parked near the edge of the AstroTurf. Close up, inside is great-granddaughter Alice, 1 year old. She is not wearing a blanket at all. Her pacifier is clipped to her onesie, but instead of a strip, the pacifier in the clip is connected by a single, unknitted, straight line of beautiful pink yarn. Owen nudges Annabelle. Look at Alice. That is literally just a piece of fucking string. Annabelle looks deeply at Alice in her beautiful pink yarn.
4: She was always an innovator.
2: Owen shakes his head, trying one last time to balance his precious neon orange triangle on his shoulder. It slips off his suit jacket and falls again onto the AstroTurf. Can I borrow that clip? Pastor Peter. Mid-shot reveal. Stroller is being rocked by Arthur. Arthur whispering, inaudible. Owen heard exactly what Arthur said. Swallows straighten up, eyes forward.
1: Tabitha Alice Debris, beloved mother, grandmother, great grandmother, and friend, faithful servant of God.
2: Fade out.
0: It's a think piece, Tuckle Bucket.
1: My God, that was beautiful. My nipples are hard.
0: Oh, wow. Well, folks, if you stuck around this long, you should probably have your head examined. But thank you for listening to Whammy Douglas After Hours. I want to thank... let's go to the great...
1: Christopher, I have a question. Can this please be on the best at the Sammy Douglas Sammy Davis, Michael Douglas, recording hour.
0: Oh, wow. Taco Bucket, that. Thank you very much for being here. That I appreciate you.
2: Brought it to a whole nother level.
0: Yeah, you elevated us. Normally, you're used to working under the ground.
1: I serve the muse. I serve only the muse and the most alluring Dr. J.
0: All right, settle down. Well, you know, Dr. J is, she's quite the looker. All right, Taco Bucket, what are we doing here? Thank you, Taco Bucket. Thank you, Arthur. Let's leave these poor people alone. Good night, everybody.

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It's the place to be for blues in North Carolina. Let the blues heal ya.

Thank you very much. Thank you. Thanks. We'd like to slow down a little bit now, do? No. Daydream.

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friends in the beginning of this kind of music some 30 or 40 years ago in the USA. There was two people that really put it on its feet. That was Charlie and Bill Monroe. We would like to do for you at this time two, a part of two of their numbers that they did.

0: neighbors, this is your old corral pal Red Harper inviting you to stick around for the next 15 minutes or so and give a real good listen to some of the best country and western music from all over this great land of ours. Today we're going to feature a real swell guy with a terrific group. I mean Tex Williams and his Western Caravan. Come on in here, Tex boy.
1: Got a little tune here that should take about 2 minutes and a half we'd like to try and do for you, called the Downtown Poker Club. Now, Texas Bill was a poor old dub who joined the Downtown Poker Club, but he cursed the day he told them he would join. Now, his money used to go like it had wings. If he held queens, someone had kings, and each night he'd contribute all his coins. But he said, I'm going to play them tight tonight. To be no bobtail flushes make me mine, because when I get dinner, my hand's going to be a peach. So he played them tight, but he lost his pile, and Bill got peevish after a while, so he rose, looked all around, and made the speech. Did y'all see this brand new 45? I had her oiled up just today. I'm going to pass in amongst you the set of my rules. I want you to follow as you play. Keep your big hands up on the table when you're dealing, please. Don't go slipping them aces down in betwixt your knees. Don't you go making them funny sign like you're trying to tip off your hand. Talking American, boy, American, that's just what I can understand. Don't go dealing off the bottom, because, man, I'm telling you, that's rough. Just take five, then stop. That's enough. Now, when you bet, let me see the chip, because I don't like it when you're shy. If you go broke, go on out and get some. I'll be here by and by. Pass them cards for me to shuffle every time before you deal. Then if anything goes wrong, then old Bill's going to see. Y'all just ain't gonna keep playing this game now, according to that fella that you call Hoyley. Y'all gonna play this game according to me. He throws. Now, sitting right there in that there clan, a chance to be a one-eyed man, an old Bill, he kept on watching him out of the corner of his eye. This old one eye he's dealing in, it cost old Bill another 5 or 10, so Willie, he rose, looked all around with a sigh. Man, but this is an awful shame. He said, there's someone cheating in this here game. He said, of course, it ain't gonna do for me to name the guy. So I refrain from mentioning the party's name. If I catch him cheating just once again, I'm gonna take my fist and close that other eye. Y'all see this brand new 45? I oiled her up just today. Now I'm gonna pass it amongst y'all to set of my own rules. You must follow your egghead. Keep your bony hands up on the table when you're giving them out, please. Don't go messing around slipping them aces down in betwixt your knees. Now don't you go making them funny signs, because you're still trying to tip off your hand. Talking American, boy, big A, so that I can understand. Don't be getting them off the bottom, because they keep trying to tell you that's rough. It's the Army game. Just take five of them. False, that's enough. Now, when you bet, let me see the reds and blues. I don't like it when you're shy. If you run out of gas, go get pumped up. I'll be here by and by. Pass them pasteboards for me to ripple every time before you deal. And then if anything goes wrong, then old Willie's gonna see. Y'all just ain't gonna keep playing this game now, according to the fellow he called Hoyley. Y'all gonna play this game according to me. Hank, if you'll saddle up my horse, I'll be getting on out of here. Thank you very much, friends. Thanks a lot to you. And carrying on with the Western Caravan, here is Smokey Rogers doing a little waltz tune that he recorded a while back.

0: playing with the Muscat Ramble, and right now it's time to get the long, tall boy up here. That's Deuce Spriggins we're talking about, old Two-Spot Spriggins.
1: Two-Spot Spriggins. Hey, I don't like them words. My name is Deuce. Spriggins. I don't like to be called Two-Spot.
0: I'm sorry. Well, we'll take it all back, Deuce. Well, how about while you're up here doing a little singing for us, old boy?
1: Little singing? Mm-hmm. I'd had about, what about that nursery rhyme, Starkle, Starkle, Twinkle, no.
0: Twinkle, Twinkle, Little Star. That's a good one.

you very much, friend. I think if we hurry just a little bit right here, we can do a part of, at least of that Spanish two-step. So, fellas, if you'll let her go.

I'm music, but there's just a lot of chores around here that's got to be done. So this is Red Harper inviting you to join us on Melody Roundup the next time we come your way. This is the United States Armed Forces Radio Service, the voice of information and education.

must take a stand and defend your land. Stand up for the USA. Oh, the bell still tolls for those daring souls who died to keep us free. And our freedom ripped from the tyrant's grip.

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0: Good evening, everybody. 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We'd like to welcome to our stage Neil Young.
1: Hi, folks.

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1: No woman, no crime.
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2: Yes. Feels

0: fun to work with you.
1: It's okay, I got a good stomach. You sure? You got ready.
2: Well, I think we should do this and then another, and then if, like, 5 or 6 or 10 more, and the hell with the curfew.
0: Wait a minute, it's getting to the hour where the only thing I can do is work a remote control. For an implant, sure.
2: It's a Graham Parsons song.

everyone. Hey, this is Eric Sommer, and I'm coming to you through the magic of radio, WCOM, community radio here in Carborough, North Carolina. 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

Thank you. 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

you. Thank you for coming. And this should be on a Sunday night in San Francisco, the Grateful Dead.

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2: We're rolling.
1: Breaker one. Might be crazy, but I ain't dumb. Crazy Cooter coming at you. Hey, y'all, this is Ben Jones, also known as Cooter from the Dukes of Hazzard. And you know what? When I'm in town, I listen to community radio. That's WCOM 103.5. I recommend it, y'all. I'm gone. I'm going to do a whole deal.
0: Chapel Hill and Carver.
1: Tell me when you're rolling.
2: We're rolling.
1: Breaker one. Might be crazy, but I ain't dumb. Crazy Cooter coming at you. Hey, y'all, this is Ben Jones, also known as Cooter from the Dukes of Hazzard. And you know what? When I'm in town, I listen to community radio. That's WCOM 103.5. I recommend it, y'all. I'm gone. I can do another effort.

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0: 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You've been gone too long, Jodan.
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2: 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I'm C. Shea.
1: And I am Jodan Baker. Wait for it.
2: It's too exciting.
1: Walking tall in country music.
2: We are going to have a good time with you this morning. I just had to sing a little blues there, you know?
1: Love it.
2: Not that I have the blues. Who could have the blues on a great day like this?
1: Yes. I think we should branch off on our show here. Americana, bluegrass, classic country. And a little bit of blues.
2: A little blues. I could do that. I like some blues. We got a lot of good blues shows on WCOM. Welcome to the show. We're going to kick it off, I think, with some Billy Strings. Are you shocked?
1: Oh, no, not at all. We love some Billy Strings.
2: We love them. This is a good one called Taking Water. Enjoy. Let's kick it off on the Carolina Pines
1: Radio Show.
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0: All right, that was a little Americana tune by Crooked Still called Little Sadie. Do you like that one?
1: This Americana, man.
0: It's good, isn't it?
1: You know, you get a little bit of the picking side of it, and then you get the laid back side of it.
0: That was almost classical in a certain way. And that's just a classic old bluegrass song, Little Sadie. But I love that take on it. And we heard Fireside Collective with a great song called When You Fall. And we kicked it off with Billy Rope. Billy String.
1: Yes, that's right. You know,
0: and that's a great song.
1: Play another song. We might get his name right.
0: Yeah, well, I'd be happy to play another Billy String song. That one's called Taking Water. And I just think it's awesome. And that's from the album Home. We're kicking it off large on a beautiful Saturday on the Carolina Pines Radio Show. Guess who's next?
1: Let me think. If you're behind the microphone at the control board, it's got to be Marty Robbins.
0: Marty's on the playlist.
1: Okay.
0: Right now I want to play something by Steep Canyon Rangers.
1: Okay. Well, that'll work too.
0: This is a really interesting song called Honey on My Tongue. A little play on the bees and the birds. Let's see if you can get this one. Lainey Wilson on deck.
1: Whoa.
0: I hurt you there.
1: Did you just mention...
0: Yes.
1: My bucket list artist.
0: Lainey Wilson, I said it out loud.
1: Oh, my goodness.
0: Are you okay? Can I get you some water?
1: Man. I don't know.
0: A cold towel? Something?
1: I'm going to Nashville in September. Who knows? I may be following you on that trip. I might be on the mugshot list for stalking.
0: Yeah, she's something else. And this is one that she does with John Mayer called Phone Keys and Wallet coming up. Who else is coming? John Anderson coming up. Charlie Pride. We got a lot of good ones. Well, let's kick it off with the Steep Canyon Ring. Rangers. Here's Honey on My Tongue on the Carolina Pines
1: Radio Show.
0: Yeah.

0: John Anderson right there.
1: Country Music Hall of Fame member, and well-deserved.
0: Yeah, you met him, right?
1: Met him a couple of times. That's a pretty dang cool dude. So, I mean, there are artists that have been self-professed, but the label fits him perfectly, too. He is as country as cornbread.
0: And that's like, she just started liking cheating songs. I'm not sure why. Going to check that out. Merle Haggard. Yep. The Hag right there with The Way I Am, one of the classics from Merle.
1: Write some songs, I'm telling you.
0: Absolutely. I mean, he is the best. And your girl, Lainey, with phone, keys, wallet. Stop it.
1: Well, I got to share with the audience.
0: Sit back down.
1: I got to share with the audience. I says, my bucket list is to meet Lainey Wilson. And here's a trivia question, kind of a side note. Those that have ever watched the TV show Cheers, when Rebecca, who played by Kirstie Alley, came on the scene after Diane left the series. The first thing Sam Malone said when Rebecca walked into Cheers
0: was
1: the same thing that I would say to Lainey Wilson. Bruh.
0: I think you mean that in a good way.
1: Yeah. And those that are hearing it just on the radio, you've got to be able to see it and hear it at the same time to really get the effect of it.
0: Well, they can come right down here to the studio and look in the window and see
1: you doing it. That'd
0: be good.
1: The joggers, I'm stopping joggers on the sidewalks.
0: Oh, yeah, you are. All right. Well, you're listening to the Carolina Pines Radio Show on WCOM 103.5 FM and live streaming all over the known universe and probably beyond. Probably, I think Elvis can hear us today.
1: I think so.
0: We're going to do a little Elvis tribute later on because tomorrow's the anniversary of his passing.
1: Yabba dabba doo. The king is
0: gone. And so are you. That's right. One of my favorite George Joneses. Do you think we have George Jones on the roster today?
1: I'll make sure of it. I'm going to tell you. And I've got some news about George Jones coming up, too.
0: Yeah, I know. I can't wait for us to get that out there. All right, let's hear a little Charlie Pride as we move forward. On the Carolina Pines Radio Show, the best of bluegrass, Americana, and country.

0: Me Molly, one more time. That's Keith Whitley from a song, an album called Sad Songs and Waltzes. Did you like that one?
1: You know, I heard a version of that on the way in today. Cody Johnson,
0: oh, with yeah.
1: Willie Nelson singing.
0: Oh, I bet that was really
1: good. I mean, that song has been recorded by so many different people. There's not a bad version.
0: It's a nice waltz. Farron Young with It's 4 in the Morning.
1: The Singing Sheriff.
0: Yeah, The Singing Sheriff. He was in the first concert I ever went to.
1: Really?
0: Period. Yeah, when I was little. Farron Young, Marty Robbins, Little Jimmy Dickens.
1: Man.
0: And
1: can I get your autograph?
0: So Marty Robbins was a headliner. And Grandpa Jones.
1: Oh, my goodness.
0: Yeah, so I was just a kid, and I'm like...
1: Where was this?
0: In Sacramento at the Memorial Auditorium. So we had to drive 3 hours to get there.
1: Heck yeah.
0: So my dad and his best friend and their two daughters, me and her, she was my best friend too. So we got to go sit in the back seat. It was pretty amazing.
1: And you were how old?
0: Gosh, I don't know. Just a little kid. I don't really remember.
1: Well, it made that much of an impression. Look at
0: but
1: what
0: I'll
1: you're
0: never
1: doing
0: forget
1: now.
0: It. I'll never forget. I mean,
1: right.
0: Because I knew who those people were because we listened to them at home all the
1: well,
0: time.
1: Well, those people are the ones that really dressed up for the shows, unlike the jeans and t-shirts that you see today, which is kind of the style now.
0: You know, and I can remember Little Jimmy Dickens doing Bird of Paradise, Fly Up Your Nose, because it was so funny to me as a kid, right?
1: Yeah.
0: So, good stuff. All right. And then, so that was nice. We heard Just Between You and Me, Charlie Pride.
1: One of my favorites.
0: And Farron Young, Singing Sheriff. So having a good time. I just want to give a quick shout out, if I can, to one of the key players in our band of underwriters, the Carolina Pines radio show band.
1: Okay.
0: And playing lead guitar in that band is our friends over at R&R Car Care Center. Tony and Melba Ramsey, proprietors over there at R&R Car Care Center. And they're in Denton, North Carolina, just a hop and a skip from here out there on Highway 109. They do automotive car service and repair. They'll fix anything with an engine in it, really. I don't think you might want to not bring your lawnmower there. Not the push start anyway, but... bring anything you got. But they'll do boats. They've done racing engines, car engines, tires, whatever you need. Stop in and see Tony and Ramsey. They're open Monday through Friday, 8 to 5 p.m. Again, they're out there on Highway 109 in Denton, North Carolina. And I'm going to give you their phone number. You can give them a shout out at 336-859-8288. Tell them C. Shea and Jodon Baker sent you from the Carolina Pines radio show. You can also find out more about them on Facebook. Just go on Facebook and put in R&R Car Care Center, and you'll find out all about them. We thank them. They were the first ones to jump on board and say, we believe in the Carolina Pines radio show. We want to hear that blend of country, bluegrass, and Americana. So we thank Tony and Melba and the R&R Car Care Center for standing behind us and helping us stay on the air. Love y'all. Mean it. Let's hear something from the Front Porch String Band with Claire Lynch singing the lead. Just a beautiful song. Graham Parsons and Emmy Lou after that. Don't go nowhere. It's only going to get better. I promise.

0: amen to that.
1: You can't make that up. That songwriting is just life lessons.
0: It's real. I mean, growing up on a farm and seeing it auctioned off or seeing it go away, it's the hardest thing ever. And there's no way to talk about it anymore after that. But that's a good one. That's by James King, 30 Years of Farming. And we heard Johnny Darrell with Why You Been Gone So Long. Isn't that a good one? Don't matter who sings that either, does it?
1: I know. And I was just thinking, I've heard that song before. And I guess the version that I heard was Jesse Coulter on the...
0: Yep. She's got a great version. I've played on here before, too. Graham Parsons featuring Emmylou Harris when she toured with him on their version of Ooh, Las Vegas. And that's from my favoriteest Graham Parsons album. And there's only a couple or three, but that's Grievous Angel.
1: Your favoriteest. Would that be Sassafras or... what was that word that we made up?
0: No, it'd be...
1: Gratified. Gratified. Yeah, that's what it was.
0: Yeah. And also, it's not Webb Pierce-esque.
1: It is Webb Pierce-esque. You said Webb Piercy.
0: Webb Pierce-esque is the right word.
1: Yes.
0: But yeah. All right. We got to keep our languages going here. It is the Carolinas. We can say whatever we want to on WCOM. Thank you for tuning in today. It's about 5 minutes to 10 a.m. Eastern. Sitting here looking out the window on a beautiful Saturday with Mr. Joe Don Baker. You doing good today, Joe Don?
1: I am. And thank you so much for letting me be a part of this show. This is just... great way to start the weekend.
0: It's fun. And then you're on again this evening, right?
1: Yes, 8 to 10. Got a Classic Country Saturday.
0: What's coming up on Classic Country Saturday night?
1: We've got a tribute to the King, who is gone now. Can you believe it's been 49 years?
0: I cannot. I am still brokenhearted every day over it.
1: I remember the day that it broke on the news. I think I've shared this with you before.
0: Yeah.
1: I was a little kid playing out in the front yard, and I heard my neighbor next door to where we live screaming so loud I can hear her outside at the tree I was climbing. And I was like, oh, my goodness, what was going on? And she's like, Elvis just died.
0: I know, right? I remember that day. I got an Elvis tune coming up pretty soon, and you've got some more coming up. I just threw one in here today because I could go on and on. I could go on for days on end.
1: Right. And we just realized that next year will be the 50th anniversary.
0: That's just sick. That's just bad. But fortunately, I got to see Elvis a number of times in person. So
1: I can't believe
0: great
1: you.
0: Memories.
1: Can I get your autograph?
0: Oh, well, my sister now, when she was little, she was at a concert and he bent down and let her take the scarf from around his neck. And she got to feel his hair and
1: did
0: everything.
1: Did she kiss him? Did he kiss her?
0: No, she was just a little kid. No, he just bent down so she could reach up and grab his scarf, which is very sweet. All right, we're going to play that here in just a minute. And just a little bit more bluegrass. And then I got a couple more. Well, let's say bluegrass transition. And then I got Connie Smith. Now, you don't get any more classic country than that, do you?
1: Who just had a birthday a couple of days ago.
0: Yep. She's a classic. And I'm becoming a little bit more of a classic Connie Smith fan, too. Because some of her stuff, that old stuff, is just so good. Can't beat it. All right. Well, I'm C. Shea. Thank you for joining us here on WCOM 103.5 FM and live streaming all over the place on WCOMFM.org. 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They should donate, right? They need to keep us on the air. Not for me and you, but for the music.
1: That's exactly right.
0: And me and you. No, I'm just kidding. We want to be able to keep this music on the air because here on WCOM, no matter what the show programming is, the DJs are allowed to select the music and play whatever they want from any media. So we can play YouTube, we can play anything that's out there, CDs, whatever we have. And that is not always the case on independent FM stations. They often don't have the licensing. So
1: we've even got a couple of turntables in the studio.
0: Yeah, we got turntables.
1: What is that? People are asking.
0: And I've got some stuff that's only available on vinyl. I've been thinking about bringing it in here. I've got, remember we played Little Sadie earlier?
1: Yes.
0: And I've got a great version of Little Sadie by Rob Bonner. I'm going to bring it in here one of these days and play it for y'all. Right now, let's play one of the classics in bluegrass, Ricky Skaggs and Kentucky Thunder, with a song called Carolina Mountain Home on the Carolina
1: Pines
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0: Play that guitar. That's the great Buck Owens with Arms Full of Empty. I just love those old titles, don't you? They're just so good.
1: He wrote it like it was.
0: Yeah. And then we heard Hinges on the Door by Connie Smith. She Left Me Standing on the Mountain from Jim and Jesse. I don't know why that song decided to stop early, but it did all on its own. And Carolina Mountain Home by Ricky Skaggs and Kentucky Thunder. All right, I just want to give a quick shout out to another member of our Carolina Pines band of underwriters. On banjo, in the banjo position here, we have Center Sound Productions. And thank you, Center Sound, for underwriting the Carolina Pines radio show and WCOM. 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And Craig will help you out. Tell him C-Shea and Joe Don Baker sent you from the Carolina Pines radio show. Or don't say anything except, hi, Craig, we need some help. And he'll help you out. He will help you out. So we appreciate that. Also on banjo, just a quick shout out to Brown Entertainment, owners of the Liberty Showcase Theater in Liberty, North Carolina, and the Reidsville Showcase Theater in Reidsville, North Carolina, the home of family-friendly, good country, bluegrass, and Americana entertainment, even some rock and roll and some specialty acts.
1: And great popcorn.
0: Oh, yeah, and the best popcorn around. Shows coming up over there include, coming up starting August 22nd, the Statler Experience. That's at the Liberty Showcase Theater. Gene Watson coming there on the 29th. Probably go to that one, huh, Joe Don?
1: Yeah, do you think?
0: You think? Malpas Brothers coming up. Definitely going to go to that. Pam Tillis, Guy Penrod. What a great gospel singer. The Hoppers are coming. John Conley. It goes on and on. So you can check them out at thelibertyshowcase.com. Thelibertyshowcase.com. And from there, you can jump over. There's a nice link right at the top of that page to the Reidsville Showcase. And you can find out who is coming there. They've got a great Elvis tribute show. Stephen Freeman comes there once a year, does that great Elvis tribute show. He's coming August 22nd, so get your tickets for that. Gene Watson coming over there. They have a Journey Band tribute coming up for Trial by Fire. The Bellamy Brothers, John Conley, Twitty and Lynn, the grandson and granddaughter of Conway, Twitty and Loretta Lynn, Rhonda Vincent, the Queen of Bluegrass, Malpas Brothers, so lots of great entertainment coming to the Liberty Showcase Theater and the Reidsville Showcase Theater. And we thank Dewey and Leslie Brown for underwriting this show and for bringing us such great entertainment. Thank you. Thank you. And we got that Elvis tribute coming, and that's a good lead in to the Elvis tribute we kind of want to do just a little bit today. I know you're going to take that a little bit farther, but I'm going to kick us off. Is that cool?
1: Let's do it.
0: All right. I just wanted to throw in an Elvis tune. Here's one Travis Tritt covered later in life, but Elvis did this on his, I believe this album was 1973, the Today album. And here is Hello, T-R-O-U-B-L-E by the King of Rock and Roll, the King of Country, and anything else he wanted to sing. Elvis Aaron Presley. The main man, Elvis himself, is with T-R-O-U-B-L-E. And Joe Don Baker on deck. You're next, boy.
1: Woo-hoo!

0: Man known as the Singing Ranger, Hank Snow, on the Carolina Pines radio show.
1: Absolutely. Love it.
0: There's C-Shay. Sitting over there now.
1: I'm sitting over here. I'm sitting side saddle. You know what I mean?
0: And I'm Joe Donfaker. We've got our tribute to Elvis going on here. And that song, people knew that Elvis sang that song, but it was first released by Hank Snow and been covered by a couple of other people, too. And Hank Snow had a connection with Elvis Presley because both of them were managed by Colonel Tom Parker.
1: I did not know that.
0: You didn't see the Elvis movie then.
1: No. I couldn't do it, you know?
0: Oh, it was good.
1: I know. But I just couldn't do it. I really, really thought I was going to do it. And then I'm like, no, I can't put anything else in my head after seeing The Main Man.
0: Okay. Well, there is that.
1: But, yeah. Maybe one of these days.
0: One of the all-time classics from Elvis Presley is a song I'm getting ready to play. And the story behind the song is one of my all-time favorites.
1: Awesome.
0: First time I took a tour at the RCA recording studios where Elvis recorded all of his records. And the story goes that Elvis was very much known to record overnight.
1: Yes.
0: I mean, he'd show up around midnight, and there were union workers that were on the clock, and they had all signed in. Chet Atkins was producing, and on the ballads especially, Elvis liked to turn the lights out in the recording studio to get the mood just right. So if you can remember hearing some of those ballads that are very, very deep.
1: Yeah.
0: It's because he had all the lights turned off and he's sitting behind the Steinway piano. And this is a true story. This is hilarious. And he's singing this next song, Are You Lonesome Tonight? And here he is, pitch black in the studio. He's at the piano, microphones right in front of him. And when he does the narration part at the end of it, with the, they didn't have the technology to take this off, but he hits his head on the microphone. And you can hear, if you listen really closely to the narration part, you can hear a thud.
1: Oh, wow. I've heard that song a billion times, but I always listen to his voice and I sort of tune out everything else. So I'll take a listen.
0: It's really the neatest thing in the world is we remember Elvis. This is Are You Lonesome Tonight on the Carolina Pines radio show.
1: Awesome.

wonder if you're lonesome tonight. You know, someone said the world's a stage and each must play a part. Fate had me playing in love with you as my sweetheart. Act one was where we met. I loved you at first glance. You read your lines so cleverly and never missed a cue. Then came act two. You seemed to change. You acted strange. And why, I've never known. Honey, you lied when you said you loved me. And I had no cause to doubt you. But I'd rather go on hearing your lies than to go on living without you. Now the stage is bare, and I'm standing.

0: featuring the best of bluegrass, classic country, and Americana there.
1: Beautiful.
0: That's awesome. One of my favorite albums of all time. Cowboy Junkies and Blue Moon Revisited, Song for Elvis.
1: Loving it.
0: That's from the CD Trinity Church Sessions. They found a Trinity Church that the acoustics were actually perfect. They put in one monitor, one microphone, and just one bit of instrumentation in just the simplest form. And Margot Timmons there, the lead singer, was just one of the purest voices ever.
1: Absolutely.

0: So we're doing a tribute to Elvis Presley. August 16th, 1977 was the date that he passed away, 49 years ago. And that date was very important in music history.
1: Yeah, even though it was 10 years before I was even born, you know what I mean?
0: I've got a couple songs coming up that are titled The King Is Gone, one by George Jones, which we're going to play in just a minute.
1: Love it.
0: This is probably the most famous of tribute songs for Elvis Presley. That date, August 16th, 1977, inspired Ronnie McDowell to record that tribute song. And it was his first smash hit, helped launch his career in music. Ronnie recorded that song just 2 days after Elvis died. When he recorded it, his business partner asked how he was going to pay for it. Ronnie had only $42 to his name. Story goes that he pulled out a checkbook, wrote a hot check to get the musicians in studio time to record the song. One of the first stations he pitched it to told them that they didn't play records right off the street. He coaxed them, riding on the heightened emotion of the passing of Elvis Presley, and one of the DJs gave it a listen. That DJ told Ronnie that he had a hit, and he said he would play the song on the pop station there in Nashville. The station's phone lines blew up every time the record played. It was a huge first record for Ronnie McDowell. That DJ was none other than John Conley.
1: Get out of here.
0: That's a true story.
1: That is a great song.
0: He was a pop DJ at the time. He gave Ronnie his first big break, and they've talked about it in interviews since then.
1: Yeah.
0: We're going to feature that record that launched Ronnie McDowell's career.
1: It's a good one.
0: And it was based on a tragic event.
1: Yeah.
2: I was barely 6 years old when I first heard him sing. And somehow I knew from that moment on that it would be a lifetime thing. And I'd stand in front of a mirror day and night, and I'd listen to every one of his records, and I'd repeat every word and every note till I finally got it right. And I was determined that I'd wait for the day that I could stand and sing in front of an audience, and maybe someone would come up to me and say, you know,

0: Yabba dabba do.
1: The king is gone.
0: And so are you.
1: What a great song. I just love it.
0: You know, you get the serious side, and then you've got to break the seriousness.
1: Yeah, you got to get back up once you're down.
0: We've got the Carolina Pines
1: radio show right here.
0: And thank you so much for letting me be a part of this show.
1: Thank you for being here. We're having a good time.
0: It's great. I've always got to get that George Jones song in. And I know before the show's up, we're going to hear that Marty Robbins song.
1: You're
0: going to
1: hear Marty, but I got a George one on deck, too, for you.
0: Okay. Well, you know, a lot's happened in the past week, the past couple of days. I got notice that Nancy Jones has put together a concert event coming up the weekend of George Jones' birthday. Now, that's on September 12th. And since a lot of performers are on the road, on tours, on Saturdays, on Sunday the 13th, she's put together a 95th birthday concert event to honor George Jones.
1: Wow, how can he, that 95, no
0: 95,
1: way.
0: Had he lived, of course.
1: Yes.
0: And when Nancy Jones puts something together, she don't go small, she goes big. She reached out to me and let me know about it. I got my tickets, so I'm going to be going to Nashville with my son, Austin, for that George Jones 95th birthday celebration. And
1: that's going to be fantastic.
0: She told me who the lineup is, and I'm
1: it's
0: sworn to secrecy.
1: But I have it
0: on good authority. One of the artists that have been announced already that's going to lead off the lineup can carry a show by himself. But he's part of the lineup.
1: Wow. Yeah, that's going to be amazing.
0: And it's going to be at the Nashville Palace.
1: Beautiful.
0: On September 13th. And it's open to the public. You can buy your tickets. I think they've got a few of them left. Now the venue only seats 800 people. So once they sell that out, it's done and over with. But one of the first artists that are on the lineup, and by the way, it's going to help the George Jones Scholarship Fund for Middle State Tennessee State University. Jamie Johnson, Opry star that he is one of the first artists announced. And I found a song that Jamie Johnson sang with George Jones and Blackberry Smoke.
1: Really? Wow.
0: This is some country
1: That's
0: music
1: right
0: here.
1: There.
0: This is Yesterday's Wine.
1: Oh,
0: as we
1: beautiful.
0: Get ready for what a great concert this is going to be.

0: as we still continue to remember Elvis Presley. That's kind of my theme right now. And a little bit later on this evening on Classic Country Saturday Night from 8 to 10, I've got more of my tribute to Elvis Presley. Got more of my interview with Ronnie McDowell, who had associations with him, and also Ronnie Millsap. Ronnie Millsap has a great story of being in the recording studio with Elvis when he was playing keyboard on Kentucky Rain. And then he had an interaction with Elvis that almost resulted in a fight.
1: Hey, before you go too much farther, I have a present for you.
0: You do?
1: Yeah, I have a gift for you. Are you ready? This is vintage. Here you go.
0: Oh, my goodness. I love it. As you're cleaning out your knickknack drawer, you gave me a keychain from George Jones.
1: Yep, it's a Georgia. It's vintage, and I've had it forever, but I think it belongs with you.
0: Well, I'm going to put it to very good use. I'm going to tell you that right now.
1: All right.
0: I'm going to put the key to my heart on it.
1: Oh, then I want it back.
0: Well, I'm going to show it to Nancy.
1: That's awesome.
0: So, anyway, listen for Classic Country Saturday Night tonight from 8 to 10. And this show here, the Carolina Pines Radio Show, was what helped me establish that show. So I thank you for that.
1: Oh, you're welcome. Glad to have you.
0: So much gratitude.
1: Cut it out. No, don't. Keep going. No, I'm just kidding. No, it's great. Classic Country Saturday Night is a longstanding, great syndicated show. It has thousands of followers, and we're excited to have it on WCOM.
0: That's awesome.
1: So thanks for joining us here.
0: Yeah, and coming up, I've got an interview with somebody else that had spent some time on stage with Elvis Presley as a backup singer before he became a member of the Oak Ridge Boys. Richard Sturpin.
1: Yes, sir.
0: And he even wrote a book about his life experiences with Elvis, and it's titled From Elvis to Elvira. And he's got some insight on that book, and I'm going to share some of the interview that I had with him that talks about performing and recording with Elvis Presley coming up in just a little bit. But song that kind of is in the theme of Elvis Presley remembering the date of his passing this weekend in 1977. This is Lone Star, recording the song that was originally recorded by Mark Cohn, Walking in Memphis.
1: Ah, great song.
0: On the Carolina Pines
1: Radio Show. Let's do it.
0: If we play the right record, it might work.
1: I thought it was just me that did that.

0: The man known for doing the oom papa mau mau and the ba-ba. Richard Sturban of the Oak Ridge Boys. He can sure enough tell a story or two on Elvis. He toured with him as part of J.D. Summoner and the Stamps before he joined the Oak Ridge Boys, and he has all the stories.
1: Can you imagine that, just traveling with Elvis on tour?
0: Can I just be in the same room and just hear the stories of being in the same room and recording with Elvis Presley? That's just absolutely amazing. So Richard Sturban had released a book called From Elvis to Elvira, and it's a tell-all book about Elvis Presley and his time sharing the stage with him and recording. But here's his take on his time with Elvis Presley.
2: You know, I've written a book about my experiences with Elvis, and I was only with him for about a year and a half. But his tour back then was the biggest tour in the music business because he was the biggest star in the world back then. And I got to know him just a little bit, and I had some great memories of the times I spent with Elvis. And I will never, ever forget, and I write about this in my book, the first time that I ever met Elvis. When I say we, at the time, I was singing with J.D. Sumner and the Stamps Quartet, and we found out we were going to be working with Elvis, involved us having to go and rehearse with him. So we went to Minneapolis, Minnesota, where the first tour was going to start, and we had rehearsals scheduled there. And I remember going to the very first rehearsal. We went to the appointed place. We got there in plenty of time, and the TCB band, they were all there, Elvis's band, the Sweet Inspirations, they were all there, Kathy Westmoreland, all the people that worked with him, and we got to hang out with them for a while, got to know them a little bit, but they said, you know, Elvis is normally fashionably late, but this is a little unusual. He was not there. But finally, to make a long story short, we heard commotion coming down this hallway leading up to the room where we're going to rehearse. The door opened, and in walked Elvis with his little entourage. And I will never, ever in my life forget that experience. When he walked into the room, my jaw dropped. I went, wow. I think I now realize why he is the biggest star in the world. When he walked into that room, he had such, I can't even think of the right word, magnetism maybe, or charisma or something like that. You could feel him enter the room. He was such a special person. He came over. He hugged us all by our necks. He knew us all by our first name, and he welcomed us into his organization, and I will never forget that experience. It's something, you know, that was very special. If you ever had a chance to meet Elvis, it's something you will never forget, and I will never forget that experience. And there have been so many other things that have happened. I'll never forget recording with him in the recording studio. He recorded like no one else. He actually recorded like he was on stage. He would use a handheld microphone and actually walk around the recording studio. It was an engineer's nightmare, but he was Elvis. He could do whatever he wanted to do. And you know, I'll never forget the day we recorded Burning Love, a hunk of Burning Love, which is probably the biggest record Elvis had that I am on. It was a special day. It was a recording session, once again, that I will never forget.

0: Honka Honka Burnin' Love right there.
1: It was really, really neat to hear your take on when you saw Elvis and you had that impression.
0: Yeah, I mean, one of the times I saw him, we were in Lake Tahoe. Saw him several times there at the Sahara, and it was a dinner theater, so we got to sit up front. We were one or two off. I could put my arm on the stage if I wanted to, and he walked. When he just came out on stage, I was standing up. Everybody in the place was standing up. And he walked out, and he was within about 5 feet of me, and I literally fell backwards. I wouldn't say I swooned or anything like that, but just the power of his charisma or his spirit was so big that it just knocked everybody out. And people were out of control. They just couldn't deal with it. He was one in a million.
1: I think I saw that archive footage with, and that was you probably.
0: That was me.
1: All the females in there just literally fainting.
0: Yeah, it was, you know.
1: Well, I can imagine. I'm not
0: a big swooner. You know, I'm excited. I love the music, but there was something about Elvis Presley. He was one in a million, and we miss him. All right, now let's get back to some of our other music, if we can. I wanted to play something from Beyonce. She thinks she's a country star now, so here's something from her album, Cowboy Carter, her take on Jolene. I'm just kidding.
1: I was about to say, you must not want me to be a part of this radio show anymore.
0: Not a chance. Here's George Jones and Melba Montgomery.

0: Did I save my reputation with you?
1: I think you did. You have some redeeming qualities about you, young lady.
0: I'm going to play Beyonce. He was like, okay.
1: Oh, my goodness. I was like, I'm stepping back from the microphone.
0: That was fun. Oh, that was fun. But then I redeemed myself with George Jones, yes, Melba Montgomery with We Must Have Been Out of Our Minds. That's from an album called Singing What's in Our Hearts. And Go ahead.
1: That's going from one extreme to the other.
0: Yeah. And followed by Tickets at the Door. It's my song, my group, She Sings. But playing fiddle on that song is the great Dewey Brown.
1: Really?
0: Yes. He's playing fiddle on that for us. Twin fiddles. And he played both parts separately, which is quite amazing.
1: I've seen him do it at the same time.
0: That's even more amazing. So thank you to Dewey Brown. Robin Ruddy, who owns the Parlor recording studio on Music Row in Nashville, doing steel guitar on that for us. So we appreciate that. All right. Well, we're going to get on with some nice bluegrass now. Okay. And here's one of my favorite all-time bluegrass songs. It's not one of the classics per se, but I just love the cadence of this and the imagination of this. Here's one from Unspoken Tradition from the album Myths We Tell Our Young, which I wouldn't tell this myth to no little people, but here's one called The Dark Side of the Mountain on the Carolina Pines Radio Show.

0: Oh, I turned on your mic and not mine.
1: You turned me on.
0: Thank you. I was trying. All right. That's that Dark Side of the Mountain by Unspoken Tradition. Rhythm of the Wheels by Rhonda Vincent. And that's from her album, All American Bluegrass Girl. That's a good one right there. And we just heard The Blues Are Close at Hand by Michael Cleveland, the fiddler. And I just want to talk a second about him. He's from Indiana. He's legally blind. And he has significant hearing loss in one ear, and yet he has won the IBMA Fiddle Player of the Year 12 times, which is a record, and the IBMA Instrumental Group of the Year 7 times with his band Flamekeeper, which you just heard. He's in the National Fiddlers Hall of Fame. He's performed with Bela Fleck, Tommy Emmanuel, and Billy Strings.
1: Well, there you go.
0: You know I was going to come back to Billy Strings. And 2019 Grammy Award winner for Best Bluegrass Album for the album Tall Fiddler. So just quite the superstar right there.
1: When Pretty you have cool. a couple of physical deficiencies like he does,
0: yeah.
1: it enhances other senses and thus the talent sense.
0: Pretty amazing, right? Yeah, what he said.
1: The sense of talent.
0: The sense of talent sense. I don't know. I think we're just in a little...
1: That's my two cents, by the way.
0: You have more than two senses. I don't know how many, though. I can't count that high. But I do want to thank two more of our underwriters who have made this show possible for us. I want to thank the number one nail spa out in Cary. 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Thank you for playing fiddle in the Carolina Pines radio show underwriter band. Also on fiddle, Kathy Saul's Realtor Broker with Kathy Saul's Properties, affiliated with Coldwell Banker Advantage Realtors. And Kathy says home is the story of who we are and a collection of all the things we love. Kathy Saul's available at this phone.

0: number, write it down, 919-427-5524. If you're looking for property, commercial, or homes out in the Cary, North Carolina area, give Kathy a call, 919-427-5524. And last but not least, on Cowbell, that's our little band called She Sings. And you heard us earlier with our song, Tickets at the Door. Did I mention Dewey Brown was on that one?
1: I think you did, but it's worth mentioning again.
0: Dewey Brown played with Dr. Ralph Stanley for 12 years, so he is one of the stalwart country fiddlers in the country. Very lucky to even know him, much less have him play on a record. So thank you to all our sponsors, underwriters, and all of you who donate every month to help keep us on the air. It's vitally important. We're not out there asking for millions. We would like hundreds to keep us going. Tens, 20s, we'll take crumpled singles, whatever you got.
1: And the $2 bills work, too.
0: Yeah, $2 bills. I want to put one of those in my hat band just for fun.
1: Right.
0: And an ace of spades. I don't know why. But
1: put the Queen of Hearts in there, too.
0: But I digress. So, yeah, if you want to donate and if you feel it in your heart and you just might, go on out to WCOMFM.org. Hit that donate now button and just you can do it online. It's quick and easy. Any amount, recurring or one single time, we were happy to get anything that you can throw our way. It is all tax deductible and you will get an emailed receipt right into your inbox that says, hey, deduct this on your taxes. How much better can you get?
1: Our guitar cases open outside the door.
0: Yeah, so absolutely. All right. I got to play Randy. I got to play Randy Travis.
1: Well, if you must.
0: I must. Here's one of his great songs from one of his great albums, The Storms of Life. And then following Randy, stay tuned for a fantastic little played tune by Marty Robbins.
1: Who's he?
0: Hey. He's better than Beyonce, I'll tell you that.

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1: Carrboro, Chapel Hill.

0: All right, I'll just blame it on the rain. That's Hammertown from the album You Can Learn a Lot from a Song. Tony Ricey in it with 9 Pound Hammer. So I went from Hammertown to 9 Pound Hammer. See how I did that?
1: You got that thing going.
0: And Salty Dog Blues by the Earls of Leicester. I like that one a lot. And Caney Fork River by Balsam Ridge. And Walk in Peace of Heaven by the one and only Marte Robbins.
1: It's been a long time since I heard that song.
0: Isn't it beautiful?
1: What a great song. You know, it's neat because the listeners are listening to the great music. And while we're listening to the music, we're kind of writing a book because we're sharing stories with each other about some of the concerts that we've been to.
0: And we're digging it. And Randy Travis with The Storms of Life. Did I mention I met Randy Travis? I probably forgot, but I'll tell you all about it in graphic detail later. All right. We got just about 9 minutes left of the Carolina Pines Radio Show.
1: It's been so much fun.
0: I know. I'm C. Shea, and it has been my pleasure to host with my friend
1: Joe Don Baker.
0: Go ahead.
1: Wait for it. Who is walking tall in country music.
0: All right. We've been walking tall all morning, playing the best in bluegrass, Americana, and country music for you. And we almost had to listen to Beyonce there, but we got out of it.
1: You can play it. I won't listen.
0: I just got a couple more tunes for you before we call it a day. But I want to thank you for joining us. We appreciate it. We will be back next Saturday right here, 9 a.m. And I will have our guest DJ joining us again, Miss Meredith Sod, our Lady Canes hockey player coming in to join us.
1: I think she's been studying some of the country music. We've been challenging her.
0: Yeah. She's into it. So she's excited to come back and join us. So that will be a lot of fun. Having somebody under the age of 150, which is my current age. Joe Don, he's under 100 easily.
1: If she comes in requesting Beyonce, we're kicking her out.
0: Nah, she's all good to go. So I'm excited to have her join us again. Thank you all for joining us. And please go on WCOMFM.org. You can look up our show there. You can look up Classic Country Saturday Night on there and all the other great programming we have. And we would love to have your donation to help keep our show on the air. 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And just write the name of the show in there and give your $10, your $1,000, your $25, whatever it is. We are happy for you. And if you can't do that, that's absolutely fine. We are more than happy to have you listening and being part of this great community of the best ever music. You know what I mean?
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0: Let's hear a few more songs on our way up to noon when we got to get out of here. I don't know where you're going to go. You can't stay here, though, because we got to go. Here's Blue Highway with Lonesome Pine on Carolina Pines. Radio.

0: Lonesome Pine by Blue Highway. Thanks again for joining us, and meet us again here at 9 o'clock next Saturday morning for more of the Carolina Pines Radio Show. 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
0: Classic Country Saturday Night, tribute to Elvis, and a lot more, I'm sure. It's going to be a lot of fun. It's a good high-energy show. You're going to like it. I like it. And we've enjoyed being with you here today. We're going to close out with our classic, In the Pines, by Ralph Stanley and Jimmy Martin. You take care. Be happy. Peace in your heart. Love in your home.
1: There you go. 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

We're going to start with some old-time fiddle music. Joe Steers is doing in this number. It's one of my own numbers entitled The Panhandle Country.

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3: 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What is Dave talking about? He keeps doing that every weekend. Just kidding. Love you, Dave. 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And I'm going to play some autumn theme music for you for the first hour, and then the second hour, we have a movement called New Being Collective live in studio here for you from 2 to 3. So stay right where you are because you're right where you're supposed to be at WCOM LP Carborough and Chapel Thrill.

was Fair Port Convention. Who knows where the time goes from Unhalf Bricking, released in July of 1969. We also heard some U2 and October from album the same name, released in 1981, and some James Taylor, that was October Road, and also off of album the same name, October Road, released in August of 2002. And that's how we're doing it today on Play by Ear at your favorite community radio station, WCOM FM 103.5, or you're streaming us live at WCOMFM.org. And we get to do this every Saturday from 1 to 3 because Play by Ear is supported by the Piedmont Farm Animal Refuge. They provide lifelong care to rescue farm animals, educates people about the realities of animal agriculture, and promotes veganism by offering knowledge, support, and community. And thank you for that, Piedmont Farm Animal Refuge. And for that, you deserve some Nat King Cole. Let's do it.

was Amy Mann and Disappeared from Charmer, released in September of 2012. We also heard some Green Day, that was Wake Me Up When It's September from American Idiot, released in September of 2004. We're dealing with a lot of that lately. And we started out that set of Play By Ear with some Nat King Cole. That was Autumn Leaves. It was a single from the backside of

here. It's very exciting. I'm loving it. These are some of my favorite people too, so it's just going to be a fun time. But I also know that you could have a fun time later tonight at the Speakeasy right here in Carrboro, North Carolina. The Wilted Plums are playing there at 9 p.m. Eastern Standard Time. And you know where they're located. They're right here at 100 East Main Street, Carrboro, North Carolina, 27510. If you need more information, speakeasycarrboro.com will do you good. So, in honor of a very sad day, we just all found out that one of our favorite musicians has passed away, Mr. Todd Snyder. I'm getting a little verklempt. Sorry about that. But I can't go on without playing something by him, so let's do it.

Testing 1, 2, 3. Could someone let me know? Text me that you can hear me. It seems that we are offline. Please and thank you.

Hey Now, that was Simon and Garfunkel, bookends album the same name, released in September of 1968. We also heard Amy Mann, the Avett Brothers, sorry, you already did that, and that was Standing With You. From the Carpenter, released in September of 2012, and we started out that set with Earth, Wind, and Fire, in September, from the Best of Earth, Wind, and Fire, Volume 1, released in November of 1978, and we're going to get back to you in a little bit with that Todd Schneider tribute. Having a few technical difficulties that are being worked on as we speak, but I can still do some stuff here if you are listening, and thank you for your support. So let's do some Rod Stewart next.

0: was Third of Number, Damage the Pearl, album of the same name, just released as well. They were on here live just, three or four weeks ago. And I still have some albums to give away, and I highly recommend that you call on in and do your thing and get a Third of Never, Damage the Pearl original soundtrack album. Great new upcoming band with some of your favorite musicians that are all around the triangle and beyond. First caller gets this album. You could just give us a ring at 919-246-9639. Do it. Ask for DJ Aurora. I'll probably pick up the phone if you're nice to me. 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We're working on that, by the way. 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And we thank you for that so much. And we have the New Being Collective in the house. Let's say hi to everybody. Hello.
1: Hey, how you doing?
0: I'm good, thanks. How are you doing?
1: Doing good. It's crazy. It's good to be back.
0: I'm glad to have you back.
1: I see a lot has changed, and I love the new studio.
0: Right? We all do. It's awesome. My favorite thing is a bathroom.
1: right.
0: So everybody introduce it. When you talk on the microphone, get as close to it as you can without licking. When you're playing, you can move back a little bit.
1: Yeah.
0: But let's, Surreal, you're the one who's talking at the moment. Tell everybody about you, who you are, what's happening.
1: I'm Surreal, leader of the New Being Collective. We're a hip-hop band. We put a lot of fusion in there, though. We put, rock, soul, funk, gospel, even classical if we have to. New Being Collective is my band. And
0: it's a movement.
1: It's a movement.
0: That's what I've been telling everybody.
1: It's a movement that you've been a part of since the beginning.
0: I have been, and happily so. Yeah. And if you ever want to see these guys live, it's one of the funnest bands to see live.
1: Right, thank you.
0: You could totally rock out.
1: Appreciate
0: groove, whatever you want to call it. It is fun. And then we got Kieran over here. Come on.
2: Hey, everybody. What's up? It's Kieran Scott from Columbus, Ohio. Hey.
0: Woo! Although he lives in Greensboro, okay?
2: Yeah,
0: everybody calm down in North Carolina.
2: Yeah,
1: in North Carolina.
0: Awesome. And you're more of the rapper in the band. Yeah, isn't that correct?
2: DJ MC.
0: That's right.
2: Yeah, yeah.
0: We all have several names here.
1: Yeah, yeah, yeah. You know, yeah. Ground up, you got to wear multiple hats.
2: Yeah,
1: know,
2: so.
0: Exactly. Mm-hmm. And then, come on over.
1: Yeah, the rest of the band's here. The band's all here.
0: All the mics are on that you can talk into. You can share a mic.
1: Yeah, yeah.
0: Just say something already.
1: But yeah, so we got the whole band's here. I'll introduce some of them. We got Dr. Feelgood, which is our bass player.
3: What's going on, everybody?
1: King.
0: There he is.
1: King, which is our drummer.
4: What's good?
0: Welcome.
1: We got Matt on sax, one of our lead singers. And saxophone player.
4: Get you too.
1: And Jasmine Trenae, which is also a lead singer with us.
0: And the core of you guys, Chiron, Surreal, I'm spacing on you. Thank you, Jasmine. Yeah. Sorry. I'm coming off a stressful situation, so my memory is having a problem.
1: It's all good.
0: Yeah. You've been the core of this band for...
1: For a while.
0: For a long time now, because I've been involved with this, what, 5-6 years? Something like that? More?
1: Four and a half, 5 years.
0: Okay, that makes more sense.
1: Yeah, yeah.
0: Yeah. And what brought you all together?
1: Like I was saying, and we just dropped a documentary, shameless plug, called...
0: We want the shameless plug.
1: Yeah, New Being Evolution. We just had a premiere for it literally last night, so we ran in our fumes. But, and the whole story is in there, but real quick, me and Kyron used to make music back in the day, and... just a lot of time had passed, a lot of things had happened since then, and we hit each other up and just was talking about the music. And, for some reason that night we bet on ourselves and haven't looked back since.
0: Hey, you guys have been doing great. I've been following you.
1: Thank you. It's been awesome, actually. Thank you.
0: You need to come over here more.
1: Hey,
0: it's hard to get the Greensboro, or at least
1: for me. There's something we're working on.
0: Okay, good.
1: Talk to your local booking manager at Cat's Cradle. Now, we've been talking to them, and hopefully that's going to happen sometime.
0: It should.
1: This year.
0: I'll try to put a good word in for you.
1: Yeah. Yeah.
0: Not that anyone really listens to me, but I will still do it. I will make the effort.
1: Right.
0: So, we want to play some music.
1: Let's get right on up into it.
0: Let's get right up on into it.
1: Yeah, we got a few songs that we're going to play, so
0: We'll
1: do one of those.
0: Yeah, and are you guys recording? Because it is recording and it lasts for 2 weeks, and you can just go on to our website and grab it if you want it from there, or if you're recording it yourself, that's cool too.
1: Okay, we'll do a little bit of both.
0: All right, let's do it. Let's do it. This is The Movement I've been talking about, The New Being Collective.

It's coming along. We're almost there. Stay right where you are, because you're in the right place for the greatest music ever.

Jim Lauderdale. Give it up for Joe Firstman over there. You know him, you love him. Sam Bush. Jens Kruger. Noah and Katie from the Barefoot Movement. Red Young on the piano and the keyboard. Warren Hood. Give a hand for Chuck Hamilton back there playing that rush. Joe Kyle Jr. I'm James Nash with the Waybacks. It's our pleasure. Thanks for coming out here. It's been too long. You're out in the rain. We love you all. We'll see you.

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It's an old revival meeting, an hour of good old gospel you're not likely to hear anywhere else. 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
1: 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This is Licks and Lyrics, the show for, about, and all things singer-songwriter, and I'm your host this week, Rich Scher. Today we're going to have an hour of songs by artists I had the distinct pleasure of hearing this past weekend up in Vermont at the Green Mountain Bluegrass and Roots Festival. Just a wonderful, wonderful time. They've been holding the festival for 6 years now, and the acts were killer from beginning to end. So I thought I'd share with you some of the performers I saw, some of the new folks I hadn't heard of but now will be listening to, and let you in on the secret that is Green Mountain Bluegrass. So let's get right to it, and we'll start by playing the festival's opener, Caitlin Canty, a Vermont native, and this is her song, Bird Dog.

And that was the Steel Drivers doing Outrun from album of the same name, Outrun. Steel Drivers, well-known bluegrass group, I believe in Nashville now, but many of the members come from the Virginia area and have been together for quite a while. That was preceded by Willie Watson. Willie Watson's self-titled album, Willie Watson, came out last year, and Sad Song was on that. Mr. Watson considers that album his first true album, as he wrote many of the songs on it. He's released other albums, of course, by himself, mostly folkish covers of traditional songs, and he was founding member of Old Crow Medicine Show. And we started the set off with Caitlin Candy, a Vermont artist, doing Bird Dog from her soon-to-be-released Night Owl Envies the Morning Dove. You're listening to Licks and Lyrics on WCOM, and I'm Rich Scher, your host. If you're just joining us, we're playing music from performers who appeared at the Green Mountain Bluegrass and Roots Festival in Manchester, Vermont, a picturesque New England town, if ever there was one, and a fantastic festival with incredible music. We're going to keep playing, and we're going to go digging into some songs from artists with local roots, starting with Still Looking for You by The Onlys.

Welcome back. We ended that set with, of course, Watch House, our very own local band who are now making it big everywhere, nationally and internationally. That's Emily France and Andrew Marlin, and that was Hey Stranger from their 2016 album, Blind Faller. Before that was a new group to me, anyway, band called Two Runner. Two Runner is songwriter Paige Anderson and fiddler Emily Rose, who hail from Northern Virginia. That was their song, It's Nothing, from the Modern Cowboy album, released a couple of years ago. Two Runner has been touring and opening for Watch House. Right before that was a band with more local roots, Mighty Poplar. Mighty Poplar is the super group of Andrew Marlin on mandolin, Noam Pickelney on banjo. Noam was playing at Green Mountain Bluegrass Festival. Chris Eldridge on guitar, also one of the performers this past weekend. Alex Hargraves on fiddle and Greg Garrison on upright. That was their song, Up on the Divide, from their Mighty Poplar debut album. And we started that set with the Onlys playing Still Looking for You from their debut album. That was a Townes Van Zandt cover. The Onlys include Viv and Riley, Durham-based singer-songwriters and musicians extraordinaire, with their musical friends from childhood, including Sammy Brayman, who plays fiddle, and Leo Shannon. If you're just joining us on Licks and Lyrics, I've been playing a mix of roots, Americana, and bluegrass, which was featured at the Green Mountain Bluegrass Festival in Manchester, Vermont last weekend. I'm going to continue with our next song by another new band to me, Big Richard, and this is Deal Me In.

And that was Peter Rowan doing the classic Walls of Time, written together with Bill Monroe. Mr. Rowan's been performing, writing, and collaborating for over six to eight decades with the likes of Jerry Garcia, David Grisman, and newer artists like Billy Strings and Molly Tuttle. Before that, we had Tumbling Down by Bonnie Light Horseman. Bonnie Light Horseman is Aeneas Mitchell of Hadestown fame, Eric Johnson and Josh Kaufman. And that's from their new album, Keep Me On Your Mind, See You Free, which was partially recorded in an Irish pub, believe it or not. And before that, we had the incomparable, truly magnificent Michael Cleveland on fiddle and Tommy Emmanuel on guitar playing a tune that Mr. Emmanuel wrote called Tall Fiddler. Both of them played at the festival and it basically brought the house down, even though we were outside, so to speak. And we started that set with a group new to me, Big Richard. Big Richard is a foursome of Bonnie Sims, Joy Adams, Hazel Royer, and Eve Panning. That was Deal Me In from their debut album, which I believe is called Girl Dinner or something like that. They were so high energy and fun. I highly recommend if you get a chance to see them or any of the musicians that I'm playing today, covering music from the Green Mountain Bluegrass Festival in Manchester, Vermont. This festival was an act of love from a couple, John and Jill Turpin, who a few years ago, after some history in the music business, decided they wanted a festival that fans and musicians alike would love to be at and play at and collaborate together. And it really was just a wonderful, wonderful time. We're going to pick up now with an old, old tune, Jimmy Rogers traditional, Mule Skinner Blues. This is played by somebody who's getting a lot of notoriety, and deservedly so, now, Miss Molly Tuttle. And it's performed together with her dad, Jack Tuttle, on an album from, I believe, 2006 or 2007 called The Old Apple Tree. This is Mule Skinner Blues.

And that was phenomenal bluegrass guitarist Michael Daves and his Darling Corey, a cover of a traditional song with many different versions, that one being attributed to Mr. Bill Monroe. Michael Daves is phenomenal. His fingers move faster than you can blink. We had Mule Skinner Blues, another traditional done by a very young Molly Tuttle with help from her dad, Jack Tuttle. I thought that would be a nice contrast to her most recent work. That just about does it for me on this week's Licks and Lyrics. You can catch me again next month. But Licks and Lyrics is on every Saturday from 3 to 4 p.m. on WCOM LPFM Chapel Hill, Carrboro. I'm going to take us out with a singer-songwriter who was just about everywhere, working harder than almost anyone at this festival. She's been around a while. She plays in a super group. I'm with her, Miss Aoife O'Donovan. The song is Someone to Follow from her new album, All My Friends, a work inspired by one of the suffragettes who worked hard and tirelessly to give women the vote, something we need to keep in mind in these somewhat darker days as everyone's rights are being, I don't know, what's the right word, trampled on a bit. Anyway, this is Aoife O'Donovan with Someone to Follow, and I'll see you next month.

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1: Thank you so much for listening. 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

0: I Wanna Be Contigo, English or Spanish, a mí me da lo mismo. 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And here we are. Buenas tardes, mi gente. 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El cubanito dominicano que es comediante que está en Saturday Night Live. And he said something that I listened to, and I was like, you know what? Este sábado va a ser sábado salsero. Pero antes de que entremos en la salsa, because that's all we're going to listen to today, and my silent partner over here doesn't like the music I picked because it's from the 90s, y quiere Héctor Lavoe, like the old school. Así que vamos a ver qué pasa en esta hora. A ver si cambio, porque yo, ustedes me conocen. And you don't care if you speak my language. You just want a bilingual girl. So here is a little clip from Marcelo Hernández and what he thinks about Latino music. Y es verdad, I think Latino music is like country music. You know, my dog died, my wife left me, I married my, never mind, because that might sound like bougie. But I really think that what he says is very true. And then I started thinking about all the salsa that I have listened to in my life. Y yo me crié en Puerto Rico, así que I have listened to a lot of salsa. I have to say that what he says hit home. I know that I was late, but we might run a little bit late. If it's not a big deal, I hope it's not. And, okay, the thing is, here we go. Marcelo Hernández explains the difference between Latinos and Americans. And I think he made a heck of a point. So I hope you guys enjoy. Aquí Marcelo Hernández con Jimmy Kimmel.
1: I noticed something this summer.
2: What?
1: You know, I feel like a lot of our music, Latin music, it's about when you lose a woman, you know? You lose a woman, you sing about her. And I found a big difference between when a Latin guy sings about losing a woman and when an American guy does it. When an American guy sings about losing his woman, he seems very confused. He doesn't know what happened. When an American guy loses his woman, the song is always,
0: where are you?
1: What happened? In a merengue, bachata, salsa song, the guy is like, I know exactly what happened and I wish I could apologize.
0: And that's true. ¿Y tú sabes qué? El golpe avisa. Así que vamos a ver esta canción que es una de mis favoritas. A ver si the silent partner is happy with the selection. Aquí tenemos a Willy Colón y el gran varón, the big macho. Es una de mis canciones favoritas. I actually have my students, I'm going back to the classroom, I know that sounds crazy, but I have my students act it out. Like they, and if you don't know the premise of the song, and that's okay, my monolingual friends, remember to become bilingual. Two tongues are better than one. The song is about this guy who was raised in a very like serious Latino culture, and you can't do this, you can't do that. And he moves to New York and he becomes a drag queen, and his father goes to visit him. And then all of these things happen because of traditions. Like, I love Tyler, the creator, because he has a song that says, I don't give a about tradition, stop respecting the dead. And I think that that's what happens a lot in my culture. Respetamos lo que decían nuestros abuelos, y entonces no hacemos lo que debemos hacer, no hacemos las cosas que queremos hacer, porque nos quedamos idolatrando los que se han muerto y los que eran villanos y héroes en nuestras vidas. Así que, El Gran Varón by Willy Colón. Are we good? Is that a good one? He's nodding. Okay. One day he shall speak, and it'll be fabulous. El Gran Varón de Willy Colón. Of course, we're having like a technical thing. I don't know why. All Ay, lo siento mucho, mi gente. Ustedes saben que sometimes the system doesn't work. I lost my dongle, and it's really called a dongle, like what you connect your phone to. So here we are going to find it in a different spot, and we're going to modify the whole. You know I like to go balls to the wall, so we're going to play it by ear. 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

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Don't be afraid of what you don't know. You know that whole thing with F around and find out? F around and find out. Find out what people are about on a positive connotation. There's so much beauty in the world. Y nosotros nos quedamos estancados en estado de migrant status. We get stuck in gender. We get stuck in sexual preference. We get stuck in whatever. Mira, people are inherently good. Life turns you, like, no woman wakes up in the morning and says, I want to be a B today. No, it happens. It's a systemic issue. We need to heal as a nation, as a people, and as an individual. Así que hoy, hagan algo bueno por el prójimo. Do something good for someone else. It'll make you feel better. And I'm not saying it like, you do something good for someone else, and then you'll feel better. It'll be good for you. No, hazlo porque te nace, que te nazca. Let it be born in you to make the world a better place, by example. Aquí Nelly Angélica López Fernández, your bilingual girl, living life on el hyphen. 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
2: There is no dark side of the moon, really. Matter of fact, it's all there.

to the Random Precision Radio Network. This is Floydian Slip, your weekly hour of Pink Floyd. I'm Craig Bailey. This is show 1583. Coming up on this broadcast, from the dark side of the moon, Floyd from Animals. Some soundtrack stuff from the late 1960s, solo stuff by Syd Barrett, David Gilmour. Also our Floydian slip-up, not Floyd, but something with a connection. Let's start out with some live Floyd, recorded back in the early 80s.

cenotaph, all agreed with hand on heart to sheathe the sacrificial knives. But now she stands upon Southampton Dock with her handkerchief, and her summer frock clings to her wet body in the rain.

0: can slip. An hour of Pink Floyd. I'm Craig Bailey. This is show 1583. Music there from the Final Cut, 1983, Southampton Dock, and the title track. And we started the show this week with some live Floyd from the Wall Tour of the early 80s. Limited venues, only played a handful of stages. Tour that actually lost the group money, if you can believe that. About 20 years later, it became an album, Is There Anybody Out There? The Wall Live. Those tapes sat in the vault for about two decades. We started the show this week with Hey You. Still to come on this broadcast from the Dark Side of the Moon, some solo stuff by Syd Barrett, David Gilmour, some soundtrack stuff from the 60s. And we'll continue this week's broadcast from the Dark Side of the Moon with an epic from the 1977 Animals album. That's next.
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Pink Floyd every week. You're listening to Floydian Slip, episode 1583. I'm Craig Bailey. Going back to 1977, the Animals album, we had Dogs.

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0: In 1969, with the band increasingly on the map, Floyd were asked to produce the musical soundtrack for the film Moore.
1: Freudian slip.

0: things Pink Floyd. This is Floydian Slip, show 1583. I'm Craig Bailey. That's our slip up, obviously, not Floyd, that's Zeppelin. How do we connect Led Zeppelin to Pink Floyd? Well, we've done it before. We played Zeppelin several times, I think, on the slip up. Lots of different connections you can make. But the one that I'm going to use this week comes from a story about Donovan that I saw online recently. You know, the hurdy-gurdy man, Mellow Yellow, Sunshine Superman, who tells the story in this article that David Gilmour apparently purchased Donovan's cottage. And as an explanation as to why, according to Donovan, David told him that you wrote all those great songs there, and he was hoping that some of that would rub off on him. Again, that comes from Donovan, not necessarily directly from David, so I can't verify that. We didn't corroborate this. That's great. How do we get to Zeppelin? That still doesn't make any sense. Well, apparently, Robert Plant of Led Zeppelin bought Donovan's car for the same reason. According to Donovan, Robert Plant bought his 1965 Aston Martin. And that was because, according to Donovan, Robert told him, maybe you wrote a couple of songs in that car. So there you go. That's the way we're going to connect Zeppelin to Floyd on this week's Floydian Slip Up. Led Zeppelin going to California from Led Zeppelin 4, 1971. This week's Floydian Slip Up. Robert Plant and David Gilmour both purchasing something that previously belonged to Donovan because they hoped that his songwriting prowess would rub off on them. Cirrus Minor before that from the Moore film soundtrack, and we had some solo stuff in there by Syd Barrett. From the Barrett album, we began that set with It Is Obvious.
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music by Pink Floyd every week. You've been listening to Floydian Slip, episode 1583. We'll finish it with David Gilmour, live at Pompeii from 2017. It was the summer of the previous year, 2016, that David made his return to the hallowed grounds of Pompeii, where Floyd's played their famous concerts in the early 70s to an audience of no one but a film crew. And we know that became the film Pink Floyd Live at Pompeii, played theaters, came out as an entirely like newly remastered, digitized version. How long ago was that? A couple of years ago, maybe at this point. With a new soundtrack as well. David there at Pompeii with In Any Tongue. He was playing a different actual amphitheater, is my understanding. The place that Floyd played back in the early 70s, they do not allow any more performances or activities to take place there. I think I read that somewhere, but it was actually the city of Pompeii, but it was a different actual amphitheater. Difficult ticket to get your hand on, as I understand. He had two nights there, sold out, you know, instantly. I'm Craig Bailey. Thanks so much for joining us on this episode of Floydian Slip. You can find us online at floydianslip.com. Write to us at pink@floydianslip.com. And we'll talk to you next week. Floydian Slip is a Random Precision production.

0: Mr. Johnny Cowan. We do have a special dedication for this this song. This next song, it's about loss. It's about missing somebody so much that the whole world looks different without them in it. And it's about hearing the wind blow and hearing the sound of them in it. And we've lost way too many friends and family members and heroes this year. There's a guy who was a Merlefest supporter long before we started coming here. Or at least I think Sam was here at the first one. But for the Waybacks, we met him, and he started supporting Album Hour, and he was at all of them. But he's not with us here today. Don Stout. And we'd like to dedicate this song to him. And Wendell Edgerton, too. Two guys who backstage have just, you know, shown us and so many other acts here at Merlefest so much support over the years. And then, of course, also, when the wind blows, I hear the banjo of Earl Scruggs. And when the wind blows, I hear the songs that that Dick Clark introduced to the world. And maybe most of all, when the wind blows, I hear the voice of Levon Helm. So this song goes out to all of them. And let's just think about all the people who have brought so much joy to our lives who are no longer here to share it with us.
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2: For bearing with us through all of our technical difficulties. So if you're in your living room or in your kitchen, relax and listen to our show tonight. We have a very special guest, a young lady I've known for a while, that's doing some phenomenal work. And I will introduce her in a few minutes and tell you all about her. So her name is Melissa Radcliffe. And like I said, I've known her for a while, and she's doing some phenomenal work at our children's place and Horizons, I believe it is. But if I get something wrong when I get her on, she'll tell you all about it. But I also wanted to let you know that our website is back up. Some people on the support group wanted to know how they can donate. 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Our support group is open. We meet twice a month on Zoom, and I do believe it is the second and fourth Tuesday at 7 p.m. So, with that being said, I'm going to read a little bit about Melissa, and then I'm going to turn the mic over to her. Melissa Radcliffe, she's been a director of our children's place for the past 19 years. And she has extensive experience working with the correctional facility, community, and organizations. And I'm going to stop there because it's kind of hard for me to read it off of my phone. So I'm going to turn it over to Melissa. Melissa, you have the mic. Go right ahead.
3: Great. Thank you so much, Bessie, and thanks for the chance to be here this evening. I'm glad that I'm here a night after you've gotten over your technical difficulties, right? That would be a bit of a bummer to be here on that night, so thank you. So I'm the director of our children's place of Coastal Horizons, and we are a statewide program, the statewide program, focused on children of incarcerated and returning parents. We're based in Durham. And we do work statewide, and our goal is to think about and encourage communities to think about how they can and should be supporting kids whose parents are incarcerated or whose parents are coming home, recognizing that coming home varies tremendously, as you know, and Straight Talk knows, that can vary tremendously from family to family. In some cases, parents are coming back to live with kids. Other cases, they're living somewhere else temporarily or maybe permanently. Or maybe the child was so young when the parent went to jail or prison, they don't really have a relationship and they're really starting from scratch, even if the parent did live with the child prior to that. So we do a fair amount of professional workshops across the state, working with school social workers and teachers, after-school providers, really anyone who works with children and families to encourage them to think about how they can support kids. And then we do some small in-prison programming. So we do some parent day activities and other types of events and activities that really look at how do we support those relationships, again, in many cases for parents who are close to being released. So I'm excited to be here this evening and to talk with you.
2: Well, Melissa, I know that I'm very familiar with the work that you do. When I started the support group, I also had a platform for grandparents that were raising the children of those that were incarcerated. And I had, excuse me, gotten some information from the Osborne group out of New York, and they were very instrumental in helping me put together not only the support group, but the with working with grandparents who are raising grandchildren. New York and New Jersey did a phenomenal job of taking an old hotel and redoing it for grandparents to be with their grandchildren. And some great-grandparents raising their grandchildren. And that was very difficult because when you get older, you're not used to a lot of technology stuff. And so tell me, with your organization, do you find that the difficulties with older grandparent, older aunt, older uncle working, having to care for their niece or nephew or grandchild, what are some of the difficulties that they have?
3: So let me just start by saying I love the Osborne Association. I consider them a big brother, big sister organization. They, whatever we're thinking about doing, they probably did it 5 years
2: ago. Yes.
3: I'll be talking to them later this week, so I'll be sure to tell them we made a plug. And I do recall being at a conference in Miami several years ago, and there was a panel. And there was a woman there who was just in that very situation. She is a grandmother who was raising a teenage boy. And she said to the group, I can't do this by myself. I am however old I am, grandparent. I've already raised my children, and now I'm raising a grandchild. And, of course, I'm going to raise him. I would never stop. I don't want him caught up in the system.
4: But I can't raise a 15-year-old by myself. Physically, I'm not well enough to do that. He's that much bigger than me. He's not listening to me. He needs others in his life, and I'm reaching out to all of you. And fortunately, folks jumped right up and said, you know, we can mentor, we can help with this, we can help with sports, we can help with whatever. And I thought, that's amazing, but how unfortunate that she had to go to a conference and be on a panel to have that type of help. I know when we do Parent Day that oftentimes it is the grandparents I'm talking to who are arranging transportation, who are caring for the kids. And I'm often reminded that they are really wearing two hats because they're still the parents of someone who's been incarcerated. That didn't go away when they started being the grandparents caring for the children. And so they're wearing both hats. And I often wonder if we're doing enough to support them wearing both of those hats. But the things you talked about, that grandparents may say, gosh, I already did this once, wasn't prepared to do it again. I'm a little bit older, maybe having some health concerns.
2: That's true.
4: The financial aspect of it, who's paying the bills that a 15-year-old boy is going to generate? Not thinking or not figuring out sort of the changes in parenting style, that maybe I raised my child a certain way and now this is a new generation, and maybe and the relationship with that incarcerated parent. So who's in charge? Who makes the decisions about discipline? How are we raising this child? So maybe some difference in philosophy as well. So I do think that probably as a community, we need to be giving more thought to that group of caregivers who are in that role of having a child but also raising a grandchild at the same time.
2: Right, and there's a legal aspect to it also. I know when I had custody of my niece, I had temporary custody, not full custody.
4: Right.
2: So there were certain things that I still couldn't do. And when I look back on it, it would have been better for me to have full custody, right, because then I would be able to make better decisions on certain things. But, you know, you learn these things as you go.
4: Right, there's no manual for that.
2: There's no manual. No. And being older, of course, having my niece, when she was 3 when she came to live with me, I had to get used to a lot of things that I hadn't done in so many years. Yep. And again, technology had changed. TV was different. You have all of these things. And now it's even, I think, I'm going to say worse. Maybe that's not a good word. But social media.
4: Right.
2: And the iPhone and the tablets and all of these things that kids are, they want. And if you're on a limited income, right, you're not able to provide.
4: Yeah.
2: So that's a struggle. And then dealing with that parent that's incarcerated, whether it be mother or father, and that mother or father may be telling that child, I'm your parent.
4: Right.
2: And I'm telling you what to do.
4: Yep.
2: But I'm living with grandma, I'm living with uncle, I'm living with auntie,
4: right,
2: and they're the caretakers, so it puts that child into an unbalanced right situation. So tell me a little bit about some of the things that you come up against doing the work that you do.
4: Yeah, so definitely hearing, we do Parent Day, hearing sort of, you know, a reminder that families can be messy. And so thinking about, you know, what that looks like. And you're talking about raising a 3-year-old niece. We sometimes forget that 3-year-olds can have a lot of energy.
2: Yes.
4: And what does that look like? And oftentimes what we hear from caregivers during Parent Day is, whew, it's going to be nice to have a little bit of a break, right? That's not saying they don't love the kids and don't love spending time with them, but to have a little bit of a break is oftentimes welcomed so they can focus on their care. I think the other piece that we see when we're talking with professionals is just a general, I would say a general response of, gosh, I've never thought about the kids. And people always say to me, it's not that I don't care. It's that nobody's ever asked me to think about this particular group of kids and what they might need and what my own feelings are about those in prison. I really think that if we're going to support kids, we have to be willing to say, what do we think about folks in prison? What assumptions do we make? What beliefs do we have? How do we counter some of those misconceptions in order to be able to support kids in the best way possible? Because most kids still love their parents.
2: Yes, that is true.
4: Yeah.
2: Now, do you have any sort of support group going on in your organization for the grandparents or the aunts or the uncles?
4: We don't. I know of a couple of other groups that we've been able to refer people to, Straight Talk being one of them. There was some work being done in Charlotte. I don't think it's happening anymore. There used to be another grandparents group in the western part of the state, and sometimes they would talk specifically about raising grandchildren in that category. But it's limited, and it's not necessarily readily available for folks. And I think sometimes we also put together groups not thinking about what people actually need. So you're going to have a support group for me as a grandparent. That's great. But who's taking care of the kids? You know, do you provide child care? How about transportation? Are there meals? Some of the things that would make it easier for me, because I'm really interested in that support, but I can't do it if other things aren't in place. And we've also talked with a couple of schools who've looked at doing groups for the kids and some of the struggles they've had with some stigma and whether parents are ready to sign their kids up. So I think as you know, people assume you just sort of throw together a support group and hope for the best, when in fact it requires a fair amount of planning and being very sure, deliberate in terms of meeting the needs of people who might be interested.
2: Sure. You need to have those topics, and you still have to be careful because people sometimes don't want to open up, and it's okay
4: right
2: if they don't. But there's such a great need because of the situation, and because depending on how long that the parent has the sentence that they have, you have to really look at how old the grandparent is.
4: Right.
2: And the child being afraid something's going to happen to the grandparent, then where am I going to go?
4: Right.
2: So all of those things are mixed up in there, and they can be very stressful.
4: Yep.
2: And oftentimes we don't really like to talk about it, but this is a reality that we must have that conversation. How does our children's place deal with something like that?
4: Yeah, it's I'm not sure we do in terms of the work that we do. I think it's more when we're talking with professionals is helping them because they're already working with children and families. And that's what we'll say is we don't need to create something new. You're already working with them. How do we build on that? And I think for many of them, it's they haven't had that realization that it could be the incarcerated parent. That person's partner could be caring for the child, but it could be the grandparent. Or as we know from Parent Day, it could be the great-grandparent, as you've said. We've had great-grandparents bring the kids to Parent Day. So we know. And then it's a matter of what do you need? You know, can we help with some at least some transportation money or, you know, some of the other types of things? But it's not necessarily something we're doing directly. It's more as we're working with other professionals who are already supporting families to say, hey, have you given this any thought to, you know, we're coming up on Mother's Day next weekend, right?
2: Right.
4: So what if the if a child's mother is incarcerated and it's a grandparent who's acting as the parental person, as the mother? How do we acknowledge something like Mother's Day, both in terms of my mother who's incarcerated and away, but also my grandmother who's acting as my mom? Like, are we looking at both parts of the tree and not just saying, well, this is how we do Mother's Day? No, this is how we do it, recognizing that things can be a little bit different for a child in that particular situation.
2: I remember my niece, she was 7 years old. I'll never forget it. And she came home from school one day and she asked me to adopt her because all of her friends were talking about their mommies.
4: Right.
2: And she didn't want to tell them that her mommy was incarcerated. And I didn't want to adopt her because I said to her, you already have a mommy.
4: Right.
2: I'll always be your auntie. But she really wanted me to adopt her. So I got the understanding of how this child was feeling more so than how my sister was feeling.
4: Yeah.
2: Because now I'm the caretaker for this child. I have to make the decisions for her life while she's in my custody.
4: Right.
2: And that was very hard. Because it felt like I was doing a disservice to my sister, but I needed to do the service to my niece.
4: Right, right.
2: So that was very hard for me. But what helped me was Al Singer was a child advocacy back then and going to a therapist to help me to understand. So when you talk about the outside agencies, do you have connections with therapists?
4: So again, if we're thinking about the kids, and I want to go back to what you said about, you know, a 7-year-old and wanting her to adopt you because she wants a mom to be like everyone else, right? 7-year-olds want to be like everyone else. And so, but also I think about the fact that she knew where her mother was.
2: Yeah, she did.
4: And we know there are 7-year-olds and 8-year-olds and 10-year-olds and 15-year-olds that don't know where their parent is. Their parent is gone. Or they've been told your parent is sick or been deployed or caring for a sick relative. There's a whole list of things that we tell kids that that's not the truth. And,
2: right.
4: And that's not a negative against families. Families make decisions based on really difficult circumstances. But it adds another layer. If you now have a 7-year-old who can't tell her friends where her mom is because she doesn't know where her mom is or doesn't know the truth, I think that adds another layer to the conversation because she will find out. Most 7-year-olds are more tech savvy than most of the adults.
2: Right.
4: They can go online and find out, oh, there's my mom. Look at, yeah, she doesn't look like my mom because this is a mugshot or,
2: right,
4: or a, you know, something that's on the Department of Adult Correction website. And so I think that's also part of this conversation is what do kids know? How do we tell them the truth? How do we build on that so that what that 7-year-old is told is probably much different than she would be told if she was 14? But we sort of build on that over the course of time. To go back to your original question about therapists is if I... We spend most of our time doing the education piece and then some of the parent days, but I will get a call every so often from a family or another professional saying we're trying to find some resources. And I usually say to families, is the school a resource for you? Recognizing that for some families, it's not. Something bad's happened there or they've tried and they didn't get a great response, and so that we'll need to move on to plan B. But I'll say if the school is a resource for you, your child spends a lot of time at school. They know your child. So let's find out, is there a school social worker there? Is there a school counselor? Is there a mental health professional who could either be available if that child is interested in talking or doing a little group at the school? Or could they refer out to the resources that are available in the community? And then I'll also say to families is if you are you and or your child will be going for therapy to see a counselor, I said, ask some questions. Is this a therapist who has some experience with this? You might have someone who's an amazing therapist who says, gosh, I've never spent any time. I don't know nothing about incarceration.
2: Right.
4: I'm probably not the best person to be talking to the child. Again, I don't think they need to be experts, but I do think they need to have be experienced and feel comfortable.
2: Right,
4: with
2: have
4: that.
2: A frame of reference.
4: Yes. Yeah.
2: It was difficult explaining things to my niece, some things she knew and some things she didn't. But there were times when she would say, I don't want to be like my mommy. I don't want to go to prison like my mommy. And that's when I knew that getting her into therapy would be the best thing for her. And that brings me to Sesame Street.
4: Right.
2: So tell us about Sesame Street.
4: So everybody knows Sesame Street, right? I always say when I present to a group, some of you might be watching a lot of Sesame Street right now. Or others will say, oh my gosh, that's how my kids learn their numbers and their letters. Like today's letter is E. Or actually it's B, right? For Bessie. But Sesame Street several years ago launched what they call a toolkit. And it's in English and Spanish. It's for kids 3 to 7, 3 to 8, and it introduces a new Muppet whose name is Alex. And just to give a visual to folks, he is an orange Muppet, and he has a shock of blue hair, and his dad is in jail. And so they developed this toolkit for kids, for caregivers, and parents. And we're very fortunate. Sesame Street sends them to us, and we make sure that folks across the state get them, whether it's professionals, whether it's families. And I often think, if Sesame Street can do this, then the rest of us should be, right? If Sesame Street has taken on this, what they call tough topic, and they've taken on others, then we should, I think, consider that a little bit of a nudge to say, okay, how do we do that? And so it's a resource that, while it's designed for younger kids, I think it can be used with older kids, even if you say things like, I know you're too old for Muppets, but so much of what this little Alex talks about, I think even older kids can relate to. And I do think it can be a good conversation starter for families who say, we don't even know what to do with this, how to explain, what to say. And so I think that can be a way to say, okay, here's a tool for you now to be able to sit down with your little one and talk a little bit about what's going on, answer their questions, recognizing that kids in that age range, 3 to 7, 3 to 8, probably not going to have a lot of questions right now, but you've sort of provided a foundation with Sesame Street so that as they get older, they learn more, they can ask more and different and better questions, you're able to respond to that because you've kind of built on that over the course of time.
2: And I think it's good for the grandparent or the great-grandparent, uncle and aunt, to watch that segment of Sesame Street, too.
4: Yeah.
2: Because most time, people don't know anything about prison or jail.
4: Right.
2: And they have a lot of questions, too. And shame will keep them from asking these questions.
4: Yeah.
2: They don't understand the length of time that their loved one will have in prison. Their whole life has changed. And now they have to make all of these new decisions about things that they have to do and things that they want to do and the things that they're not going to be able to do. And going to social services and getting some funds to help take care of that child, health benefits, because if the child is with their grandparent and their grandparent is on a fixed income, they don't have insurance to cover for that child. So getting all that paperwork, the birth certificate, it's a whole range of things that they need for that child.
4: Yeah.
2: And that can be extremely stressful if you don't know what to do. And we still find that with individuals coming to our transitional house.
4: Oh, I'm sure. Yeah.
2: And, you know, their adult children are upset with them, and they're withholding the grandchildren from seeing them. So it's a lot of things mixed up in there that people really don't understand. And breaking it down in little bitty bites then it's able to say, okay, this is what I need to work on. These are the bridges that maybe I can rebuild or mend, or if I can't, then I have to figure out another way to be able to talk to my child. Because sometimes that grandparent, that uncle, their aunt, cousin, who's ever raising that child, has built up such a closeness with that child that they're raising, they don't want to release the child back. Right. So it's so much mixed up, because now they don't trust that person to do the right thing. What about if you end up going back to prison? Then the child got to come back to me.
4: Right.
2: Then there's the anger that the child may have. So it's so much mixed up in there that happens to people all the time. And you try to figure out, how do I work this out? And I'm talking from a place of experience, because I was torn for a long time between alliance to my sister and doing the best thing for this child.
4: Right.
2: And that was very difficult, because I didn't want my sister to feel that I was taking her child.
4: Right.
2: Because that's not what I wanted to do. But I would rather have the child instead of the child going into foster care.
4: Right.
2: And that's another issue that some families have. And once that child goes into foster care, then that's even more things you have to unravel to get that child out of foster care. So there's so many things.
4: Yeah, it's you've raised a number of issues, and clearly there are gaps in the system. And I think one of the gaps is sort of the post-trial or post-plea agreement, pre-prison or pre-jail, in terms of how do families prepare for that. And there's just not a lot out there. I have one article I can think of from a group, I think maybe in Pennsylvania, several years old now, or sort of a list of things that if you're a parent, here are things that you should do before you start your sentence. So in terms of who has custody, who can make medical decisions, who, but it's the only one I've ever seen. And we've brought up a couple of different times thinking about, is that something that needs to be North Carolina specific, or could we as advocates across the country develop something to say, here's generally what you need to do, and then make it specific to your state? But all of a sudden, worlds get turned upside down, and there are all the emotional things that are going on. Person's gone, we're really upset with them, we're worried about them, and there's who's paying for the bills, how do I sign my child for of this grandchild up for health insurance, how are we going to pay our bills, that I think our children's place, but we as a community could think more about how do we help families prepare for that next big transition of, I know you're dealing with the shock of that person going to prison. Here's some of the practical things that you also need to consider as that person is heading off to prison and your family's picking up the pieces from that.
2: That's a great idea. I like that toolkit, because there are so many different things that's, again, mixed up in there. Applying for that Social Security card for that child. You need that child's birth certificate.
4: Right. Right.
2: I mean, you just can't walk into Social Security and say, oh, hey, I have this child.
4: I have this child here. Yeah.
2: You need all of those things. And sometimes the incarcerated parent, just aren't willing to give up some of that information.
4: Right. Right.
2: And that makes it even harder for you to deal, you, the grandparent, uncle, aunt, cousin, who's ever trying to raise this child, to do. And then, unfortunately, if the parent is in prison for 20 years and you have this child at 7.
4: Right. Right. It's a lifetime that the child
2: yes.
4: is. And so, again, I think we say children, but what does it look like for a 3 or 4 year old whose parent goes to prison for 3 or 4 years, which is still a long time, but and for a child, it seems like a lifetime. But what's the difference between that child now who's 3, whose parent's going to prison for, as you said, 20 or 25 years? Now they're going to be in adulthood by the time.
2: Yeah.
4: And all of the changes that happen over that course of time for the incarcerated parent, and for the child, and for their relationship.
2: Right.
4: I've said for a while now, I think we probably should be doing more about child development in the prison system to help parents to recognize that. I know you went to prison and your little girl was 3. Well, she's 13 now. And 3 and 13 are worlds apart.
2: Exactly.
4: And maybe as a 3-year-old, she was super excited to see you every Saturday for visits and was going to wear a sparkling pink shirt with butterflies and tell you about her new best friend. And now she's 13 and she's rolling her eyes and saying, you want me to go where on a Saturday without a phone? Like,
2: yes.
4: But that's a 13-year-old.
2: Right.
4: Right. That's 13-year-old saying it to all the other adults in her life. She's rolling their eyes saying, you want me to do what, when, for how long? But I think we sometimes forget that if you're incarcerated, it may feel like your life is standing still, but your children's lives have moved forward.
2: True.
4: Are you able to keep up with that? And what does that look like for you as a parent?
2: True. The other difficulty I had was taking my niece to see her mother.
4: Yes.
2: In prison.
4: Yeah.
2: Because I know what an individual goes through when they visit the wand. You got to walk through here and you hear the doors clanging. Yep. And all of this.

0: parent has access to a tablet, but it might also be visits. And I do know that for lots of professionals, that's sort of the stopping point of visits. And I think sometimes it's because people base what they know about prison on what they saw on TV last night or what Netflix was showing, or based on that, as opposed to saying, maybe I need to learn a bit more about what prisons are like. So we've been very fortunate. We worked with the Department of Adult Correction. There was federal money that came to us where we helped 13 prisons across the state redesign their visiting spaces to make them more child-friendly. And what we did was we went to all 13 and we said, let's role play. We are a first-time adult visitor bringing a young child, and we're going to go all the way from driving to your parking lot all the way through security, where are the bathrooms, what are the activities for kids. And we did that, and then we created a checklist and said, okay, 13 prisons, here are some ways you can make some changes. There's some money that is attached to this, so you have a little bit of a budget, and here are some helpful hints. So here are the things to think about, as basic as put some better signs so people know where to park, right? Like, just don't tell me to go to the parking lot. Tell me I'm a visitor. What gate do I go in? Right? Help me figure out how to make it more child friendly, in terms of maybe the child still has to be wanded or go through a metal detector. But there's this whole little thing about that you make a little bunny rabbit if you take the insides of your pockets out. So you can empty out your pockets, but you make it into a little bunny. Sometimes an officer will walk through the metal detector first and say to the child, I'm going to set it off because I've got metal, but you're not going to because you've taken your shoes off. Or remind them what it's like to go if you're at the airport. Again, child-friendly. And so in addition to the visiting spaces, we also did training with the staff at those 13 facilities about their role in making it more child-friendly. I will tell you, I checked bathrooms in all 13 of those facilities because I wanted to know there was a changing table in those bathrooms.
1: Okay.
0: And if not, that needed to be on the top of the list about putting in a changing table in the bathroom. And then it was things like, well, what color are the walls in your visiting space? I don't think that it costs any more to buy a fun shade of green than it does to buy prison gray.
1: Right.
0: Paint's still the same, right? So how about if we put up a different color and we have some of the men and women in prison paint a mural?
1: Yes.
0: Put that up. Let's think about what's on the floor, right? Yep, it could be cement or linoleum, or we could get a couple of fuzzy throw rugs and put those down for visits. We could have some activities for kids to work on, whether board games or things that they could decorate or coloring books, or all safety was approved, right? We went through all of that, but things that kids and their parents could do together. Let's think about putting in some kid-friendly chairs. I always say, nobody wants to sit in those hard plastic chairs for a two-hour visit. We as adults don't want to.
1: Right.
0: Why would you expect that a four-year-old would do that? How about if we put in some fun chairs that kids and their parents could sit in at the same time? And we talked about what's in the bathrooms. We talked about what it was, where parents could get resources. We talked about other things on the wall. You know, there's a lot of things on the walls about PREA, and what if you get a needle stick, or like all the stuff that staff needs to know. I mean, like, kids don't need to know that. Could we throw up a banner over that so kids aren't exposed to that? And so some of those prisons have outdoor visits. So we also talked about how to make the outdoor space more child-friendly. Could you put some umbrellas at the table so it's not, you know, boiling hot in August when you come for a visit? And then they had the checklist, and then they went through and started to make those changes. So it's 13 prisons. We have 50-something prisons in our state, so it's still a very small number.
1: Right.
0: But it is 13 prisons that we didn't have, what, 3 or 4 years ago. And hopefully it's a model for some other prisons to say, oh, well, some of those changes we could make without it costing a lot of money. We were going to paint anyways, so let's do a different color of paint.
1: Right,
0: or
1: right.
0: We have some extra paint. We could do a mural that's great for family pictures and just more child-friendly in that type of environment.
1: I know the Osborne Group, they're doing a lot. I talk about the Osborne Group so much because they are, like you said, phenomenal.
0: Right.
1: And a lot of other countries have space just for the children, a room that's set aside just for the kids to play.
0: Yeah.
1: And it takes a lot of stress off the person that's bringing the child, and it takes a lot of pressure off the individual that's incarcerated.
0: Yes. Yep.
1: So that works well. I hope that North Carolina will open it up to the rest of the prisons here in North Carolina. But Orange Correctional, which I really like, Orange Correct. I want to say love, but I'll say like, because it does.

0: have something for children during the summer. I hope they still have it. A little play area?
1: They do. They have a little play area. And actually, they use some of their money out of this grant to make some upgrades to that outdoor space.
0: That's good.
1: And let me just add one piece. You talk about reducing the stress for kids and caregivers and the incarcerated parent, but we had one of the wardens who's they redid their space, who was on this from the very beginning, and she said, oh my gosh, here are the changes we should be making. And then she shared a letter with me that another visitor shared with her, not someone who was bringing in kids, and this other visitor said how nice it was to see families being able to be family when they had children. And she said, I realized this is a male facility. She said, oftentimes moms were bringing little kids. And she said, I could just see the stress in mom having to coordinate and make this happen. And she said, as a visitor, to be able to see the stress level come down for those moms and to see those kids be able to spend time with their dad, she said, that was nice for me as another visitor.
0: Oh,
1: so it's also, I think, a bit of a ripple effect that it creates a much different environment for everyone. I mean, how many prisons did you go to visit? Like, I would think that seeing something nice on the wall would have been nice for you as an adult, right? Yes, it's great for kids, but I think for anyone going to see a loved one to say, oh, what a beautiful painting, as opposed to, oh my gosh, that's horrible gray.
0: It's so depressing.
1: Right, right? Yeah, like look at those beautiful flowers or trees or water, whatever the beautiful scene is.
0: Yeah, prison is very depressing. When William got to Orange Correctional, it was like a breath of fresh air. Like I said, I loved Orange Correctional because it was a different atmosphere. And they did have plants and different things, and they had the umbrella for on those hot, hot days to sit outside and have a meal with your loved one, and that was really nice. But, of course, change comes hard, and I think sometimes people forget that these are still human beings, and they have children. And if we can stop a child from having a negative view about their parent, or just help them to understand as much as they possibly can, because even an adult can't understand the system, why their loved one is in prison sometimes, justly or unjustly, and mostly, oftentimes, it's more unjust than just. I'm looking at a utopia. What a wonderful world it would be. But unfortunately, it's not like that. So we have these hurdles that we need to get over, and just taking a little chip away, one chip at a time, it will help us to be successful in our undertaking and all the stuff that we're trying to do. Yeah. That's just my two cents. So tell us some more about the work you did before you got involved with our children's place.
1: Yes. Before I do that, though, I want to go back. I know you talk about Osborne. So the Osborne Association is the lead agency for a national campaign in October called See Us, Support Us.
0: Oh, okay.
1: And we've had the privilege of being involved for a few years now. Every year, the focus is a little bit different. But every year, the focus continues to be on how do we support kids with incarcerated parents. And one of the things I really love about the campaign is the amazing resources put together, but all the resources are done either by or in conjunction with youth with lived experience. So it's not a bunch of adults sitting in a room or in a Zoom room saying, oh, we should do this or that doesn't work. It's youth saying, whoa, that is great, or whoa, don't do that anymore.
0: Right.
1: Or if you did this differently, it would be that much better. So I encourage folks to, as October gets closer, is to look at it and think about, in your community, are there things that you could do?
0: Oh,
1: the theme has not been set for this October. We'll start meeting probably in June to decide, and then the website is usually updated in September, and every week they do an email of a particular part of that topic and what that might look like. So in the past, it's been mental and physical health, the importance of visits, the importance of relationships, and so they'll do a particular part of that once every week. So that's just a plug.
0: That's good. Yeah. I need to reach back out to them. I use them as a resource, but I need to connect back with them because, like I said, they were very, very, very helpful when I started the support group and did the piece with grandparents raising their grandchildren. But I want to go back to something, too, with a disability, with children that have disabilities. it's difficult to have a child with a disability and you end up going to prison, and that child has to be taken care of. And it's difficult for the caretaker to do that, especially if they're elderly and they have their own health issues.
1: Right.
0: So there's a lot of that going on. I was at an event last Saturday, and they talked about lupus, and
1: Oh, yeah,
0: word.
1: I know what you're talking about. Yep.
0: And just there was a lady there. She was in her 80s, and her granddaughter was 10.
1: Mm, okay.
0: That's a big difference.
1: A big difference, yes.
0: And, of course, a 10-year-old, they're very active.
1: Right.
0: And trying. And she was saying, her granddaughter says, come on, Grandma, you can do it. You can run. You can
1: run. Oh, gosh.
0: And she was saying that she can't do that.
1: Right.
0: But trying to explain that to the child, when the child wants to run and jump and do all of these things, and you're saying, I can't do it.
1: Right.
0: You know, we have to slow down. She said that was very hard for her to explain to her granddaughter.
1: Yep.
0: That she wasn't able to do those type of things anymore.
1: And my guess is that was true of a grandparent, even if the parent's not incarcerated, right? That's
0: right.
1: A grandparent having a relationship
2: Everybody
1: with a grandchild.
2: It's
1: that
2: great to have Joe Don Baker.
1: Every day or a few times
2: Keeping
1: a week,
2: country.
1: Once a month, having to explain what the limitations are.
2: Right.
1: Now imagine if that's the caregiver for that child, who every day that child's depending on that grandparent to do.
0: Yeah, and look at the fact that you may have more than one grandchild.
1: Right.
0: They may have like three siblings, and you want to keep them together, so that's hard too.
1: Right.
0: Dealing
1: right.
0: with them. They're really cute when they're little.
1: Right.
0: But then they grow up, and like you said, rolling their eyes. I don't want to go
1: right.
0: to a prison. I don't want my friends to know.
1: Right. Right.
0: I don't want my friends to know. And it's really, I don't think people really gave much thought to how that child would be feeling about this. So telling the truth to that child is extremely important, but it's how you tell them.
1: Right. And who tells them.
0: Yes.
1: You know, if we're talking about an incarcerated parent and deciding who's going to tell the child, if the teller, the person who's going to tell the child, has their own thoughts, maybe not so positive about the incarcerated parent, what they share might be, I don't want to say dishonest, but it's going to have its own spin to it. And how does the child relate to that? About, you know, what are you saying about mom? What are you saying about my dad? When you're talking about the siblings, oftentimes kids have siblings.
0: Yes.
1: And I just even know from Parent Day that we've been doing it long enough that we've seen, I have some mixed feelings about it. We've seen kids where kids were too young to come to Parent Day, but their parent has been incarcerated long enough that now they're old enough to be part of Parent Day. I love the fact that it can be part of Parent Day, but it makes me sad that the person's been incarcerated for such a long time that their children have gotten older. But I also see where this time maybe three kids came to Parent Day, whereas last time it was four, but now the fourth one is too old or too busy or just doesn't want to come to Parent Day.
0: Right.
1: Or might even decide the morning of they don't want to come to Parent Day because they're that much older. Their friends may or may not know the truth. They're involved in other activities, and it's just it's not the same for them. They don't want to be there. Or maybe they always are with their younger siblings, and they just
0: right.
1: they want a break.
0: They
1: want to be a 14-year-old and not have little ones tagging along that
0: right.
1: they're somehow responsible for.
0: Okay, well, tell our listeners when Parent Day is, how Parent Day got started, and when is Parent Day?
1: So Parent Day will be at 5 prisons this spring. We've done one already.
0: Congrats.
1: Yes, we're going to check one off. And so we have two. We have one happening this month, now that we're in May. We have two in June and then one in July. And Parent Day has been in existence for us for, gosh, going on 15 years.
0: Okay.
1: And started at Orange Correctional.
0: Right.
1: Where we had a group that had participated in another program and thought, could we bring something that's going to happen right there at the prison? So for the most part, it's a 4-hour visit. And I always think, for most of us as adults, 4 hours is not all day. It's part of a day. But I remember one Parent Day at the very end, we do a closing exercise and you have a chance to share what you liked best about the day. And the number of kids who've said, I got to spend all day with my dad. Because if you haven't seen that person or you've been there for hour and a quarter, hour and a half, even a two-hour visit, suddenly 4 hours seems like all day, yeah. even if it's not all day. So it's a four-hour visit. Caregivers are off-site, which means it really is dads, or in many cases, granddads and the grandkids. It's their day. And so we bring in lunch. We have arts and crafts. We have a photographer. We can't have anything with technology, so we bring in about every board game that exists. And a lot of arts and crafts that kids can paint and decorate and put stickers on. We have a book display so that kids can pick out books with their parents. They can read together. They can take the books home. We encourage the parents to write a message inside the book so the kids take them home. Yeah. They can open it up and say, oh, right, this was the day I spent.
0: Right.
1: And then, like I said, we're very deliberate. We do a closing exercise at the end so that we wrap things up. It's not this lingering one more kiss, one more hug. It's we do our circle, we do our final kisses, and then kids leave all at the same time.
0: Okay. So you haven't branched out to any of the federal prison in Butner?
1: So, good question. We actually were at the federal prison several years ago. We did Parent Day, I think it was twice, maybe a third, maybe three times at one of their facilities. And then it just happened to be that all of our contacts left or retired. And
0: yeah.
1: We didn't reestablish.
0: Yeah, that happens. That happens.
1: But interesting to see the difference between the federal system and the state system. Because, again, I think we're in our community, we lump corrections all together and we forget that jail is different than state prison,
0: right.
1: which is different than federal prison.
0: True. Yeah. The other thing I know, I think it was in Louisiana, they did the father-daughter dance. Are you thinking about having something like that?
1: So I will say, for anyone who has not seen the movie, it's called Daughters.
0: Okay.
1: Watch it. Have a box of Kleenex nearby. So I do know there, I think, definitely one, if not two prisons in the eastern part of the state that have tried a father-daughter dance. And I know it's come up with us a couple of times. We have one prison that might be interested. We don't have any definite plans, but I would love to see how we can make that happen, what it would look like. Even that film, there was a whole parenting class that went with that. They followed the girls after, so it was definitely a longer. But I do think there's some possibilities to start something small and then think about expanding. I'm a big believer in start small and grow big.
0: Right.
1: Let's start with something. Let's see how it works or doesn't. What do we change for the next time?
0: Yeah.
1: And go from
0: when
1: there.
0: When I saw part of it, and I was brought to tears because it was very emotional. Everyone looked so beautiful.
1: Yes.
0: The fathers had on their little tux, and the girls had on their little gowns. It was just so beautiful.
1: Hair was done and makeup.
0: Was just so beautiful.
1: Yeah.
0: But I also thought about, okay, they're doing that for the dads, but what about the moms?
1: Right.
0: Are you doing anything at the women's prison?
1: So we haven't been invited in to do Parent Day at any of the three women's prisons, but we do have a case manager who's at the women's prison in Anson County, so Anson Correctional. And so there, they were actually one of the facilities that redesigned their visiting spaces and did staff training. But we've also, as part of that grant, we're in five prisons. We're now exclusively at Anson. So there's a evidence-based parenting program that goes on, individual case management, and then what we call special visits, which means that the moms can sign up for their families to come in, their kids to come in, and they have the visiting space to themselves. So they're not having to compete with other families.
0: Oh, that's great.
1: Yeah. So there's been some, I would say, reluctance, but for many of the moms, there's just a sense of, I'm not quite ready to do that visit yet, or the caregiver, whoever's caring for my kids, isn't quite ready to bring the kids, or it's a bit of a distance, right? Travel.
0: Oh, yes.
1: What that means,
0: yeah.
1: Both in terms of wear and tear in the car and people getting time off from work and the cost.
0: Yeah.
1: Right? That was 6 months ago. Now with the cost of gas.
0: It's even harder.
1: And, you know, if it's a daytime visit, do we pull kids from school? So we support visits, but I think we also support recognizing that what the barriers are for families to make visits happen. That it's not just we'll show up and here we visit and we have a great time. It oftentimes is multiple steps, as you know, from getting families to where they are to where the prison is.
0: True. Yeah. You got my mind thinking now about, you know, having a bus and doing stuff like that. I know with the support group we have, we still do have something called Share a Ride.
1: Okay.
0: And if you're a member of the support group, we will provide transportation or give you gas money to go visit your loved one. Because, well, at that time when we started the support group, there was 100 prisons.
1: Right.
0: But now it's down to 50, which is still good, but it's still scattered all over the place.
1: Right.
0: Makes it difficult for, if you're on a fixed income, to do that traveling. And as much as you want to visit your loved one, it's difficult to do that, being on a fixed income. Yeah. So, again, there's always a little hurdle that you have to get over, get under, get around, however, to make that happen. But going back to the dance, I think that would be a wonderful thing to have, the father, daughter, mother, son dance.
1: Right. Yes. Whatever the person decides is the best.
0: So, some other questions I have for you, and maybe you can. How are you guys funded to do what you do? You get federal monies or state monies?
1: So I'll answer this in two parts. So there's our children's place, and then we're part of Coastal Horizons. And so Coastal Horizons has quite a mix of funding, federal money, state, local, county, grants, sort of a combination of all of those. And then our children's place is sort of the typical patchwork quilt of nonprofit programs, right? So we don't have any federal money. There was a federal grant that has since wrapped up that allowed us to do the visitations, the space changes, and the programs at the various prisons for around parenting. And so we are mostly private donations from folks who have been, like I said, with our children's place. We've joined Coastal 10 years ago, but we were standalone nonprofit prior to that. And so lots of folks like yourself have come with us on that journey from private standalone nonprofit to being part of a much larger organization.
0: So tell our listeners about Coastal Horizons.
1: Sure. So Coastal Horizons is based in Wilmington, a very large organization covering a variety of topics for folks in more than 50 counties across the state. So we're within the Justice Services Department, but there's also a strong emphasis on mental and physical health, substance use treatment. It's where the Rape Crisis Center for that corner of the world is. There's a youth shelter, programs for vets. There's a physical health clinic, and then various other services. Not all counties have all the same services, but Coastal's in, like I said, a little over 50 counties doing a variety of those services.
0: Oh, that sounds great.
1: Yeah.
0: So there's a Coastal Horizons in Wake and Durham County?
1: So those are perfect examples. So in Wake and Durham and Orange County, there's what's called the TASC program. And then in Wake County, there's also some of the children's services, Child First, and some of the other that fall in a different part of Coastal. But again, not all the counties have all the same. It just depends on the particular county. And then some services are more regional in focus. So they may have an office, say, in Greensboro that covers Guilford County and maybe some of the surrounding counties, not necessarily one office per county.
0: Okay.
1: Yeah.
0: So we have about 8 minutes left. So tell our listeners something that you would want them to know about the work you do. I know you're very passionate about the work you do, and that's what I love about you. But give our listeners something that how could they donate? Is there an opportunity for them to volunteer? Could they bring toys, books? Give our listeners something to chew on.
1: Okay. So, yes, I consider myself very fortunate that I love my job, and I think we all spend time with too many people that don't love their job. So, for me, I feel incredibly grateful that I love my job, and I always say there's something new every day, which tells me that I need to stay with this. Whenever I speak to a group, I always give them a little half sheet of paper at the beginning, and that's their homework assignment. And so I would say I'm going to give folks the same homework assignment. So start by going to our website, which is ourchildrensplace.com. Pretty simple. Follow us on social media. But then probably the thing that requires a bit more is, okay, folks, what is going on in your community? Who's talking about this in your community? And if they're not, how do we start that conversation? So it might be something as simple as go to your local library, go to the branch that you go to, maybe if you're a library person, and see if there are any books on the shelf about a child with an incarcerated parent. Mm. Because that's a fixable problem.
0: Right.
1: Right? If you go and say, gosh, there's nothing there. It's one copy. It's all torn up. So let's go to the library and ask I know in Durham County, you can put in a request for them to purchase a book. If they come back and say, hey, we're at the end of the fiscal year, we don't have a lot of money left, let's get our civic groups involved, right? Let's think about getting the Rotary folks to do a little book drive to be able to have those books. Then, if you think, I've got that done, we've got great books in our library, I want you to go to your school, and I want you to ask the principal or assistant principal or a social worker, is this conversation happening? If it's not, how do we make that happen? And if it's not happening, you should invite us to come in so we can do a session. We will bring chocolate so that that conversation can be happening in your school. Then I also want you to think about, we do Parent Day, as you've heard. We provide a gas card to all of the families so that, what I say is, it doesn't cover the cost, but it's one way that we can say thank you for making it happen. So if you're ever at a place and you think, gosh, I could buy one more, I could buy a bit more gas, I could put money on a gas card, that we would love to have that be part of what's happening. And then in terms of volunteering, we tend to have small volunteer groups for Parent Day, but if you are interested, we would love to talk to you about that. Again, you can go to our website, go to the Contact Us page. We'd love to talk to you about what that might look like. And then the final thing is, which I don't necessarily think we've covered, is if this is your family, because we talk about professionals, we talk about families in Parent Day, but if this is your family and you want someone to talk about it, you have some questions, or you're trying to figure out the prison system, you can't figure out how to get the birth certificate so they can do a visit, you have Straight Talk, but also we would love to talk to you. I don't want any family who has that child to feel like they have to do this themselves. And so we've learned some really important and difficult lessons, and would love to share that with you about, hey, here's a resource, or here's a book list, or I can get you Sesame Street, or let's figure out who to call at the prison so we can figure out how to get your child in for a visit. I don't know everybody at all the prisons, but I'm also a woman up for a challenge. And so if you tell me it's a prison, I don't know anybody, let's figure out who we can we can connect you with that.
0: Okay. Listeners, you heard it from the lady herself, Melissa Radcliffe. She's given you some great information. And go to their website. Check it out. And let's get this thing done. We're all in this together. And one person helping another person is so important, and especially for the children. There's so many children that don't have their parents right now that need support, and the caregivers that are raising the children of those that are incarcerated, they need your support too, whether they get it from their church, their synagogue, their mosque. Sometimes it's very difficult to talk to the leaders of our churches, our mosque, or our religious affiliations, to talk to an individual about what we're going through. So we need to be able to go to a place where people, we have a frame of reference, so we can let people know the stressors that we're going through. It can be stressful raising a child again after you've raised your children, and it's questionable sometimes. You'll say, well, where did I go wrong? And it's not so much where you went wrong, it's so much now providing for that child that you're taking care of. And if you had some missteps, it's going to a parenting class and helping you with this child that you're raising now. I think that was that would be very important. And then if you need a therapist, go get some help. Go get some help, because we all need it from time to time. And Melissa, I want to thank you for coming out, and we'll probably have you back again.
1: I would love it. Thank you for the chance to be here.
0: Yeah, I enjoyed this conversation. I mean, we've had conversation over the years. We've known each other for quite some time.
1: Yes.
0: Yeah.
1: As you told someone the other night, you started this when you were, 12?
0: 12.
1: Yeah, so. Yes. So we met when we were teens.
0: Yes,
1: so.
0: How about that? Well, folks, it's been really great to be back on the air. Next week, maybe Cheryl and William. I know William will be back next week, but Cheryl will be back. And, of course, I'll be here, too. And keep listening to us. Again, we didn't have any music tonight because I don't know how to do that. But it's okay. So I want to thank you all to all of our listeners. And again, go to our website, www.straighttalksupportgroup.org. And keep listening. This is WCOM 103.5, The Journey Home. Have a good night and enjoy the rest of the evening. Talk to you next week. Good night.

listening to WCOMLP 103.5 Chapel Hill, Carrboro, the flagship station for classic country Saturday night. Well, here we are, and there you are, and together we have ourselves a classic country Saturday night. A big hello to you. My name is Joe Don Baker, and I am walking tall in country music. Have I got a show for you? This weekend, 49 years ago, August 16th, 1977, was a date that shook the world to its core. It's the day we lost Elvis Presley to heart failure. I'll pay tribute to Elvis Presley and all his country roots, sharing memories, interviews with core artists on this show who have personal connections to the man from Tupelo, and many songs to keep his legacy alive. Our spotlight features will include Ronnie Millsap and his story behind the song Kentucky Rain, which he played on. Ronnie McDowell and his story behind the ultimate Elvis tribute song, The King Is Gone. I'll keep you up to date with country music news and happenings from Music City, USA, and feature a couple of faith-based songs as Classic Country Saturday Night gets religion. But I'd say it's time to get this round up, wound up. What better way to do that with an Elvis Presley tribute show than to feature Elvis Presley? Bring in trouble to the show. This is Classic Country Saturday Night.